0: MJ Lindemann with Jokerlips here on Double J. Hope you're doing well. My name is Michael Hing, and I got a little announcement for you. Well, it's not really an announcement. It's more of a recap, I guess. This is pretty exciting. But the Avalanches comp is now open. If you're not across the Avalanches comp, we are holding a secret listening party. Well, not a secret listening party. We're holding an exclusive listening party for their new record. It's happening next week on the 8th of September. And to win tickets, the only way to get in is, well, first of all, if you're a member of the Avalanches, you know, if you somehow between now and next week join the Avalanches, then I'm sure they'll let you in, because they're going to be spinning the record in its full. The only way you can, aside from that, the only way you can get tickets to it is by winning them via going to the Double J website and telling us in 25 words or less which Avalanches song best describes you and why. Entries are open to listeners aged 18 and over and close 5 p.m. this Friday. So the prize covers entry to the listening party, so you and your guests will need to make your own way to the gig, which will be in Nam, Melbourne. So if you live in that part of the world, that's great. Or if you can get there, also great. But as far as we know, it's the only announced opportunity in Australia to hear their brand new record, No Bad Memories, before it comes out with the Avalanches in the room. So that's exciting. All right, that's enough from me. Go to doublej.au to enter. This is the Avalanches teaming up with Jamie XCX. Wherever you go.
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1: Hey, this is Daniel Kessler from Interpol. Our new album, This Mirror Weighs a Ton, is this week's feature album on Double J. This next song is Wake Up. It's a very fun song to play. It was a very fun song to rehearse before we started recording it and to record it. I think it's like a song that has different moods to it. The verses have like a very unique rhythm to it. Sam crushed it on this. But then you get to the choruses and it becomes very intimate, sort of like a classic piece of music, like something from like early 60s, like crooner kind of vibes. And then the outro is its own sort of like epic journey.

0: Life Your Feature album, that is new music from Interpol. It's called Wake Up here on Double J. Shout out to anyone else who is sleep deprived and waking up now. And also shout out to the person who texted in saying, how good is this new Avalanches record, Hingers? Yes. Well, you know, we'll be able to hear more of it at the actual listening party. That Avalanches track that I just played, by the way, was back from 2020. So that's old stuff from them. You'll be able to hear the actual new record at the listening party, to be clear. That was them teaming up with Jamie XCX. Oh, that's funny. Jamie XCX. MJ Lenderman in there as well. And Camilla Hartke, music from her. Now, all this week we've been talking about Shania Twain because she is the guest this week on Take 5 with Zan Rowe. And I thought I'd give it a little, if you haven't listened to the pod or hit up the television broadcast or the iView, here's a little preview. It's still available wherever you get your podcasts or iViews. Here is Shania Twain sharing why she chose... this is a big one. Picks. This is one of her picks. She only gets five. This is why she chose Olivia Newton-John for one of her picks.
1: This song is by one of my favorite artists who I revere as brave and smart and beautiful, not just because she is all of those things to everyone in the world, but because Olivia Newton-John, to me, was the most successful female to ever cross genres. Like, from pop to country, that was brilliant, I thought.

0: She was from Australia, but the rest of the world loved her.
1: What are you saying? Like, is that such a shock?
0: No, but I'm thinking, like, as a Canadian, it's so difficult to be, I guess, championed or discovered or to even really be important in America because, you know, the United States

0: has so much of its own talent. Why would they ever go, oh, we're missing a pop star? They're not ever missing a pop star. They have so much talent. So as a Canadian or as an Australian, we might say, as smaller populations, what chance have we got, right? I admired her for being huge in every country all over the world. She went through all these phases that everybody followed her into, this the fitness phase, and she was like a role model to me, connecting with me on many, many levels and hopelessly devoted. You know, that was, I guess it was just the age that I was at where it was just, I'm in love with John Travolta and I want to be Olivia Newton-John.
1: Sandy!
2: Danny?
1: What are you doing here? I thought you were going back to Australia.
2: We had a change of plans.
0: It was like a soundtrack to my teens, right?
3: 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You can hear the whole chat on the ABC Listen app. You can watch it on iView. This is Olivia Newton-John. Surprisingly Australian.

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0: You're with Michael Hing.

An absolute classic there from Lisa Mitchell. Listening to Double J there. Hope you're enjoying that. Always puts me in a great mood. Before that, we're also playing you 660. We Made It. And Adrian Lux, Teenage Crime, in there as well. Hope you're doing well. Just gone. It's about to be 11 o'clock here on Double J Mornings. Got more music for you. New music from Death Cab. Also, pretty soon, most 90s song of all time. I stand by that. Get your guesses in. 08 34 55 55. Right now, this is Ezra Collective.

New music from Death Cab for Cutie there. Now, I've been promising a very 90s song for a couple of hours now. It's just on, it's gone 11 o'clock, so it's time. It is time. Let's lock in, friends. Let's do this. People are guessing Semi-Charmed Kind of Life. Sorry, Semi-Charmed Life by Third Eye Blind. We had Weedus before. Look, those are all great guesses. But this is, for my mind, a song that was one of the biggest songs of the 90s. As a result of being one of the biggest songs of the 90s, a lot of people made fun of it just because of the it's kind of silly nature of it all. But I think it's come back. I think it absolutely slaps. And I think it's stood the test of time. And what, 30-ish years later, it's an absolute banger. So I'm going to put it on for you right now. In my mind, this is the 90s right now. From the album Jagged Little Pill, it's Alanis Morissette with Ironic. You're on Double J. Hey, yeah.

cigarette break. It's like 10,000 spoons when all you need is a knife. It's meeting the man of my dreams and then meeting his beautiful wife. And isn't it ironic?

Want to be the first to hear the brand new album from the Avalanches? Score an invite to an exclusive listening party in Melbourne on Tuesday, September 8th, with the Avalanches spinning their unreleased album, No Bad Memories, in person. The guest list is tight, so head to the Double J website and tell us, in 25 words or less, which Avalanches song best describes you, and you could be hearing the Avalanches' new album, No Bad Memories, before anybody else in the world. Thanks to Double J.

All the way back from 2010, that is Angus and Julia Stone there with Yellow Brick Road. I have it on good authority. They have new music, which is happening just next week. Very exciting. Very exciting. Before that, we played you Pollyanna, Brittle Then Broken. And also the Mimic Sisters in there with If I Let You. 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Hope you're having a good morning. I still got loads of music to share with you, including some Khalees, some Kate Tempest, and some Big Thief, as well as a 7-minute rap classic. Let's get some chemistry into us now. Bye for now. You're on Double J. Good morning.

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1: Erykah Badu and producer The Alchemist confirm there's a full album on the way. 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

0: I mean, it's great vocals. Big Thief, Forgotten Eyes on Double J, all the way out of Brooklyn. Hey, my name's Michael Hing. It's time for me to get on out of here and hand things over to the wonderful lunch team, who are consummate professionals, unlike certain other people who work at this radio station. I'm talking about myself. I've had a great morning. I hope you have it as well. Remember we were talking about bins? That was pretty fun. We also were talking about 90s music. That was fun as well. 0408-345-555 is our text line number. But to get you to the top of the hour, it's Friends Will Run, baby. Bucket Bong.
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1: Oh, yes, that is 100% true. Hello, my friend. How are you today? It's a pleasure to be hanging out with you midweek, hoping to help you over any rough bumps in your Wednesday. Welcome to Lunch. It's a pleasure to be here. And coming up today, you're going to hear some great new music from LA psych soul duo Rio Costa, also a really cool indie folk band called Ugly out of the UK, and a very special guest for you on Lunch today, someone with a lot of trophies on their shelf. I'll tell you more about that soon. Let's ease in. This is Phoenix for you on Double J and Fences.

Kaz Tran here, inviting you to hang out with me on Weekend Arvos on Double J. Whether you're digging around in the backyard, cooking up a storm in the kitchen, or heading back from a big day of sport, I've got the perfect soundtrack. Fresh picks and a stack of faves to lift the mood, even if you're knee-deep in the dreaded washes.

That is Robin, Sucker for Love. She's come out to Australia to light a fire in our stadiums on this current tour, which is happening in, I guess it's November, proudly presented by Double J, displaying her album Sexistential. That is Sucker for Love. Body Type before that with Sick Bag, and Phoenix kicked off Lunch Today from Wolfgang Amadeus Phoenix. Brilliant album from 2009. And you heard Fences. How are you doing? Are you having a good day? It's a pleasure to be with you for the next 3 hours on Double J. My name is Karen Lang, and I'm excited because I've got a very special guest joining me today, an artist whose voice is an absolute weapon. The one and only Brittany Howard. So Brittany Howard, as you know, is the incredible lead singer of Alabama Shakes. After a really long break from making music as a group, they have arrived with a new album. It's their first album in 11 years. It's called I Must Be Dreaming. So I'm really excited to talk to Brittany Howard today about this album because the band have had so much success in the past from the get-go with their first album. Boys and Girls arrived in 2012, and then Sound and Colour won them a ton of Grammys. But then they decided to stop for a while. And so a lovely surprise that Alabama Shakes are back together. Brittany Howard in between has given us a couple of great solo albums. So today we get to hear a little bit about what has been happening over recent years with Alabama Shakes and the thinking behind getting back together again. So I'm really excited to welcome Brittany Howard to Double J a little bit later on today. Hope you can stick around for that. Genesis Owusu coming up, and I've got some Magic Dirt too, but right now it's Geese and Taxes on Double J.

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2: 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Get up and scream my name. Get up, up off the dance floor. Get up and scream my name.

That is Genesis Owusu, Human Again, featuring Kai on that track. Before that, you heard just a brilliant instrumental, Letting the Sunshine In this Wednesday. It was The Cruel Sea with Four from This Is Not the Way Home. At the top, you heard Taxes from Geese. And if you're a fan of Geese and Cameron Winter, there's actually a live album from Cameron Winter that just came out. You might want to check it out. If you loved his solo shows in Australia or you didn't get to them, and note to self, I must bring it in and play a track for you. You're with Karen Ling.

pleasure to be here with you this Wednesday. Have you ever been to a push gig or a pushover? So this year, Pushover are marking a massive 40th anniversary. I can't believe they've been around for 40 years. I still remember when they started going to gigs underage. Always had such an important role to play in the Australian music map. Nothing beats underage kids just going wild to great Australian music like these guys, Body Jar. So they've got everything to celebrate, and they're going to be putting on this really huge 40th anniversary festival for a whole generation of Australian music fans. You know, Push was where you saw your first band, where you got into the mosh and found your people. So very proudly presented by Double J, the full lineup for Push's 40th includes these guys, Body Jar, also Friends or Rom, Killing Heidi, Magic Dirt, Regurgitator. And guest appearances from Alex Leahy, Alice Ivy, Baker Boy, Public Figures, Ruby Fields and the Teenage Jones. If you're in Victoria, you get to get along to this because it's happening at the Royal Botanic Gardens in Melbourne on Saturday the 21st of November. And so very proudly presented by us here at Double J. All the details are online right now. Let me give you a dose of Magic Dirt. He'll be tearing it up at Pushover on stage as they always do. This is Superglue on Double J.

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1: Hey, this is Daniel Kessler from Interpol. Our new album, This Mirror Weighs a Ton, is this week's feature album on Double J. This next song is This Mirror Weighs a Ton. It was one of the last songs that we actually wrote before entering the studio to record the album. It's a song that started from Brad throwing out a progression based on one of my progressions in the song So Rides a Reindeer. And then it just grew from there. And Brad being our longtime bassist, but it grew from there into this sort of like epic piece where Paul just crushed over these vocals that are just so haunting and beautiful, and these atmospherics and orchestrations that our producer Andrew Wyatt added to it.

New music for the British producer A-Trip, and this song is called Langur. Named after the ape. It's an Asian monkey, isn't it? The langur. I just had a quick look online. It's got an adorable face and a really big tummy, this monkey, because it eats a lot of leaves. So he was hanging out, apparently, A-Trip, in the jungles of Vietnam and fell in love with these apes and decided to make some music that was a little outside the kind of more clubby space that he normally creates music for. And it's pretty beautiful, that new song, Langur, A-Trip. Before that, you heard This Mirror Weighs a Ton, the title track for the new Interpol album. That's your feature album this week on Double J, and it's brilliant too. Magic Dirt with Super Glue at the top. It's Karen Leng with you. You good? On the text line, Brad from Monbulk in Victoria says, we've already got our ticks for Pushover. Looking forward to it. And he says, we're also going to the 25th anniversary of the V2 Monaro launch on the Sunday. I don't know anything about the V2 Monaro, but surely the OG Monaros of the late 60s, early 70s are one of the sexiest Australian muscle cars ever, don't you think? I would crawl over cut glass to take a ride in one of those any day. Thank you for your text, Brad. If you want to say hi, it's 0408 345555. Coming up for you, you'll hear from Philly rapper Bahamadia, but right now in Leon Bridges on Lunch. Let's hang out here, a peaceful place on Double J.

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That is RJD2 from the album Since We Last Spoke and a tune called 1976. Dollar Bill from Jack White there too. Also Baharamia, great Philly rapper with You Know How We Do. Leon Bridges at the top with Peaceful Place. Hi to Trev in Childers who says, I'm a bit like that monkey of the Langur. Cute face, big belly. Say hi if you like, 0408 34 55 55. And I'm pulling this one out from 1976 for you. It's Blue Oyster Cult.

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That is Ivy. It's Frank Ocean from his album Blonde. You know, some albums, when you listen to them, they just feel so personal and intimate. That's Blonde, classic album this week on Double J. Hear it inside the ABC Listen app with Kaz Tran. Really great storytelling around Frank Ocean and where he was at when he made that very groundbreaking, futuristic R&B on Blonde. That song is called Ivy. Also there, you heard Jen Kloa, Mana Takapui, and at the top, the Blue Oyster Cult. You know, I've been trying to find a minute to play this song for you on lunch for quite a while. I hope you enjoyed it. Back to 1976 for Blue Oyster Cult. It's one of these songs that, well, huge hit back in the day, pops up on film soundtracks from time to time. Always stands out. Hi to Justin in Monbulk, who says, still love Blue Oyster Cult. Dad used to play this song when I was a few years old. He was so committed that he had the Blue Oyster Cult symbol tattooed on his temples. That is wild, Justin. They were a band that inspired absolute adoration, nay, obsession. And that symbol, what was it? It was a hook, wasn't it? A hook and a cross. As a band, they were very mysterious, a bit sci-fi. That hook and the cross, I think it's the symbol of Cronus, the titan of time. I love everything about that. And yeah, your dad sounds amazing. Hi to Trina and Zoe as well on the text line, who says, could you turn the thingy on, Karen, so we can see what songs are playing, please? Have a great day. Thank you, Trini and Zoe. The thingy is on. That's just a little button that, you know, we put on here in the studio so that the songs that I'm playing publish. It's on at my end. I will investigate further. You can always listen old school style because I do back announce everything you're hearing. Right now it's Gold Frap. This is Train for you. You're with Karen Lang on Lunch, Double J.

new releases to the really awesome songs that you forgot existed, I'll be here to set the vibe just right for you. Whether you're walking the dog, sweating out a hangover, or getting ready to run a marathon, I've got the feel-good weekend tunes to enhance your morning mood. Weekend Mornings with me, Yumi Steins.

That's from their album Terrestrials. It's Pond and Two Hands. Also gave you the Muffs with Sad Tomorrow. Grinspoon gave us Never Say Never. And Train, Choo Choo from Goldfrapp at the top on the text line. Jay in Brisbane's jumped on and said, "Hey Karen, I saw this phrase somewhere and I have always remembered it. Alison Goldfrapp walked so Lady Gaga could run. Sounds about right. Have a nice day." It does, doesn't it? Alison Goldfrapp needs plenty of flowers for the ground she laid as an artist. Not only that dirty synth sound, which was so unique when Goldfrapp arrived, but also those next level kind of avant-garde theatrical costumes that she loved to wear. So, yeah, great reminder of the connection, the influence of Alison Goldfrapp on so many other artists. Thank you, Jay. Also, Ree, the live player publishing our songs. The live player is working, says David in Vermont, because we had a text. We had a text saying it's not working, but it is. So maybe refresh your feed. The joys of digital radio these days, where you can see the music that is being played and also inside the ABC Listen app. You're with Karen Ling. Hello. Welcome to lunch today. We are midway through the show almost. Coming up in the second half, special guest joining me, Alabama Shakes are back with a new album. Today, Brittany Howard joins us to tell us a little bit about this new album, their first in, well, over a decade. So I'm so excited to be able to chat with her. She is an absolute legend. And stick around for that, because that's coming up within the next half hour or so on Double J. Right now, it's British-Nigerian artist Joshua Idahun. You want to dance? Or what? Double J.

The chorus, that's right when it hits. Singing with the masses, suddenly felt out of sync. What caused the sudden shift? They have too much to drink.

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I shake my head. Can I sit with you till you feel better? He takes a space. We watch the disco lights spin in silence. My head lands on his shoulder. He puts his arm around me and says, there's so much darkness in this world, but not in this room, and not between us. All right, my G, we're gonna go dance or what?

James Blake is coming for his first Australian tour since 2019. With his new album, Trying Times, in hand, he's got a string of East Coast shows this December. Catch James Blake in Brisbane, Sydney, and Melbourne. Plus, Queens of the Stone Age are returning down under for some of their biggest shows ever. They're bringing along some kick-ass supports too, including one of the wildest cold acts of the 90s, Primus, and the unstoppable Tropical F-Storm. Queens of the Stone Age are here from Tuesday, December 8th, hitting venues in South Australia, Tasmania, and then along the East Coast. For dates and info on these tours and more, head to the Double J website.

That is Sky. It is Baby Cool from the album Infinity Baby. Also, their Silver Sun pickups pulled out from 2009 Panic Switch. As from their album Swoon, you also had the golden vocals of musical royalty in America, Aaron Neville. He's 35 now, retired from music, but I think he's probably earned his stripes, right? He can kick back, do whatever the hell he wants. Amazing solo work. Also the Neville Brothers. I played you Hercules, one of his best known and most stunning tunes from 1973. And Joshua Idehan in there too. You Wanna Dance or What? Is from his album. It's got a long title. I Know You're Hurting. Everyone is Hurting. You Have Got to Try. He's based in Stockholm, British Nigerian background. It's Karen with you. Good afternoon. How's your Wednesday going? Got a smile on your face? I hope you're enjoying the tunes I've got for you today. We're talking with Brittany Howard from Alabama Shakes soon on lunch. And say hi if you like. It's 0408-345-555. Justice around the corner, but right now I want to play you a band called Rio Costa. These guys are actually on the road on the world tour for Justice. And Rio Costa are pretty new. They are a duo from Los Angeles. Both the members of Rio Costa are pretty well-travelled session musicians, and in fact, Mike Del Rio has written and produced music for some pretty massive names: Eminem, Selena Gomez, Kylie Minogue, CeeLo Green, and Christina Aguilera. So he knows his chops when it comes to pop music. Rio Costa formed a couple of years ago. Last year, they put out their first album, and now a new single. This is called Slowly. Rio Costa.

music for the Cincinnati band Afghan Whigs. We'll have three decades together now, and their new album is called Soft Control. Chaka Khan before that gave us Like Sugar. You also heard Genesis from Justice and Rio Costa with Slowly, new Californian duo. Hope you're well. It's Karen with you, and welcome to lunch if you're just joining me here today. You're just in time to hang out with me and Brittany Howard from Alabama Shakes. Have you caught up with the news that they're back? So Alabama Shakes went on hiatus back in the, I guess it was around 2015, 16, just after the incredible success of Sound and Colour. This isn't their second album. That album took them to the top of the charts in the US, won them 3 Grammy Awards. They couldn't have been more successful at the time, but they decided to take a step back as a group. And Brittany Howard went off and made 2 really great solo albums. Now, surprisingly, Alabama Shakes have decided to get back together again, and they have an album called I Must Be Dreaming. This is their first album in 11 years. So exciting stuff. And Brittany Howard joins me in just a moment to talk about the return of Alabama Shakes with her. Well, I guess they've been friends for a really long time. You know, they all went to high school together. We were in the band very early together. I've always been quite interested in the origins of Alabama Shakes and their influences, because we often think of them as a sort of garagey soul band, but they've always drawn from so many different sounds in their music, including punk and including hip-hop. So a band with a really

interesting musical DNA in their veins, and this new album's a cracker. I Must Be Dreaming from Alabama Shakes. Let's hear it before Brittany Howard joins us. This is Another Life on Double J.

0: That's Another Life. It's Alabama Shakes from their brand new album, I Must Be Dreaming, and Brittany Howard, Alabama Shakes. Welcome back to Double J.
1: Oh, it's good to be back.
0: It's great to see you again. I think the last time we spoke was many years ago when you were in Australia for your very first tour. That would have been about 2013. A lot of water under the bridge since then, right?
1: Yeah, I know. It's been too long.
0: It has. I mean, you know, Alabama Shakes, incredible trajectory as a band, you know, since that first album. You went on to win Grammys. You headlined the best stages in the world, the biggest stages. You played at the White House, and then it all stopped. But happily, you're now back together again. How's it feeling?
1: It feels great. I mean, you know how time is. Time kind of flies by. And it's crazy to think that it's been so long since the last album, but here we are, a new little bun in the oven, ready to ship out into the world very shortly.
0: I guess they must feel a bit like that, right? Babies?
1: Yeah, definitely. And now I'm handing the baby over to you, world.
0: Yes.
1: Be gentle.
0: Well, it's an amazing album. I want to get into talking about it. We just heard Another Life. Can you tell us a bit about what that song means to you?
1: Yeah, you know, the concept behind Another Life is just, you know, knowing that our souls come back and we'll be reunited once again. Goodbye doesn't have to mean goodbye, and it doesn't have to be a sad, tragic thing. It's kind of bittersweet, but I think at least it holds some sweetness.
0: Is there an analogy there for Alabama Shakes?
1: Oh, I never thought about that. Be quick on that one.
0: It's a wonderful album. You are in incredible voice, as always. Your voice is an absolute weapon. What have you learned about using your voice over the years?
1: Oh, you know, with my voice, I think I've just learned that it has very many different characters depending on what I'm trying to convey. I think it has like a very vulnerable, thin falsetto. And then, of course, I have this full weapon that everyone knows me for.
0: Yes.
1: And I think there's time and a place for everything. And I've learned that not everything needs to be yelled.
0: Well, that's right. I mean, you do have a loud voice. But on this new album, you are controlling it a lot. You're singing a little more softly at times.
1: Yeah, and I think I use that as an instrument for emotionality. You know, each song is like a canvas. And all the players or the paints. And then when you put the voice on there, it's like sometimes the canvas is full. We don't need something bellowing. We need something vulnerable. The content's vulnerable. Mm. Yeah.
0: From the get-go, I Must Be Dreaming feels kind of different from the earlier two albums, more fleshed out. And I know you've been describing getting back together with the band as more of a rebirth than a reboot. And it feels to me like that says that you've felt a lot of freedom to try out new ideas.
1: Yeah. Of course, that's all I've ever wanted with the Shakes, is to feel free. That's all I've ever wanted from music. And I feel like every time we try to get pinned down as this or that, we move again. And I think that's what keeps me interested, keeps me curious.
0: Yeah. So what did you go into this new album, I Must Be Dreaming, feeling like you wanted to do? What sound were you chasing?
1: It's interesting going into this album because it's almost like, with everything going on in the world, it was hard to find my voice in it. It's hard to find what I wanted to say because I want to say so many things. Mm. But at the same time, I want to run and hide too. And I want to be quiet and I want to be still because, you know, the world can look scary at the moment, especially in the United States. Mm. We don't know what's going to happen day to day. So I didn't really want to say anything and I had to really break through that and figure out that there's still beautiful things that I want to share and also speak up against injustices that I see and observe. And all of those things are okay.
0: Do you feel a responsibility to do that as an artist?
1: No responsibility. I think just who I am as a person, that is part of what makes me who I am. Mm. I hate to see people bullied and I hate to see groups ostracized and belittled and jailed and thrown away. Humans are worth so much more than that. I think that's just who I am.
0: Is it a difficult line to walk as a songwriter, balancing anger and hope?
1: It's a good question. I don't even think of it like that. Like, I think like as a person, I think that's hard.
0: Yes.
1: So naturally, as an artist, it must be hard.
0: So you went back into the studio to record these songs, I guess a couple of years ago, it looks like. What did that feel like when you were all in the room together after such a long break?
1: It felt like a lot of things, daunting and exciting. It felt like I don't know what's gonna happen.

0: But I'm happy to be here with the guys and, getting to know each other after so much time, like musically. What are you into? What do you feel like creating? What have you learned? How much space do you want to put here? Like, how much do you want to be into this? Like those kind of questions. And I feel like that was like an exploratory moment, not just like of each other musically, but like also of ourselves. We had to ask a lot of questions of ourselves.
1: Do you feel like you've changed? You've had a couple of solo albums out since Alabama Shakes were together, and I guess I'm kind of curious about what making those solo albums did for your confidence as an artist and your understanding of your music.
0: Oh yeah, I hope so. Like, I hope I've changed. I think one thing that comes to mind is when I walk into a studio, I don't feel like I need to be overly prepared. I think I would get a lot of anxiety because I wanted this the tiny little detail here and the tiny little detail there. I think now I've learned to let things unfold more, and I'm like more surprised by that. And I feel like that's like a much more positive experience creatively.
1: That feels like a confidence thing.
0: Yeah, I think that might be like that's what confidence is after all, like just trusting oneself.
1: Let's hear another song for the album. I want to hear I Feel Hope Coming. It's an incredible song. What do you want listeners to understand about the message in this song?
0: The message in this song is hope hasn't gotten here yet, but what I see is the people. And the people give me hope because here in America, people are angry and we're outraged. And it's people outraged that I've never seen outraged in my 35 years, or however old I am. And that makes me hopeful because, well, you gotta have fire to make things move, right?
1: Yeah, 100%. Let's hear it. Brittany Howard from Alabama Shakes is with me on Double J. We're talking about the return of Alabama Shakes and their new album, I Must Be Dreaming. And let's hear I Feel Hope Coming.

0: On Double J, that is I Feel Hope Coming. It's Alabama Shakes and Brittany Howard is with me. Brittany, you're much more than a soul band. You've always had a lot of influences going on in Alabama Shakes. But, you know, the message in that song that reminds me, I guess, a lot of that tradition of great soul music engaging with social and political issues. Are there specifically artists that you admire who've done that?
1: Oh, yeah, many artists. Gil Scott-Heron, of course, Nina Simone, Odetta, Earth, Wind & Fire, The Temptations, James Brown. I mean, you can't really get away from it, especially all those great artists from the 70s. I mean, that's just what was going on. Marvin Gaye.
0: I was just going to say, Marvin Gaye, that entire album is a reflection of the times.
1: Yeah.
0: So that's a very rich tradition to be thinking about as you make a new album. Were there specific albums or music that you were talking about as you created these songs?
1: You know, there's an artist we all really admire that I feel like never really got his day in the sun, which is Baby Huey. Mm. The Baby Huey record was produced by Curtis Mayfield. And I feel like that's one of those things that I'm not going to say lost in time, because I feel like if you know, you know. But I'll just say there was something near and dear to us because of the musicianship and the storytelling. Mm-hmm. We were listening to things like that. And I was also listening to like chamber music, and I was also listening to just composers. I feel like listening to composers where it's just instrumental is always really inspiring to me, because it helps my imagination flow. And I always try to imagine what these players are thinking or what they're feeling or what they're doing it for. Mm. And I was listening to this composer from Ohio. His name is Okonski. And he has a song called October that I think is really beautiful.
0: Mm, amazing. You can hear that influence coming through on this album because there's a lot of additional instrumentation. It's so good hearing your sound broadened out, like the harpsichords, you've got sitar, flute. A song like Time is like a full-on dreamy, psychedelic jam. What led you down that path?
1: Oh, yeah. I mean, I feel like it's not anything too far off the path, you know, like from Sound and Color. Mm-hmm. Those are influences we had then. They just didn't make it on the record. I feel like those songs that were on Sound and Color had a louder voice than the other stuff we were doing. Mm. So like, I feel like as time has gone on, we've had the opportunity to explore the other parts of genre that we like, kind of mix them up, meld them together.
0: It's so exciting, isn't it? To feel like you have the freedom to do that.
1: Oh, for sure. I think that's what creativity is all about. You should feel free.
0: Yeah. Brittany, I noticed that you recorded the album as a trio, Steve Johnson no longer with the group. On drums. Did you step in on the kit?
1: Zach did, actually. Our bass player, Zach, he played drums on a song called Garden, which was like his debut as a drummer. But we had a few drummers actually come through and play. Just lots of our friends, and that actually worked out really, really great.
0: So you don't get in behind the drums much anymore?
1: Oh, I was actually just playing them yesterday. I still play.
0: Oh, that's good to hear. You know, when you get into the studio, you and Heath and Zach, what says to you that a piece of music belongs to Alabama Shakes?
1: I mean, I feel like whenever I'm writing a song, all I'm trying to do is impress Zach or Heath. So I feel like if we're all signing off on something, that's Alabama Shakes, that's us, whatever it sounds like.
0: Okay, so it's something very specific to the three of you. Have you always felt that way? Because you've known each other for so long.
1: Yeah, I mean, I just admire them. I admire them tremendously. I admire Heath as a guitar player and Zach as a bass player. I admire their taste. So I feel like if it's meeting their standards of taste, I'm like, this must be good. You know, this must be something. That's just how I feel.
0: I know you've been touring a lot. You're in the middle of a really big tour. What's it feel like to play these songs again in front of, I guess, a lot of people who are excited to see you?
1: You know, it's been like eye-opening, actually, because when we started touring again, I didn't know who was going to still come. I didn't know who was going to still show up. But it turns out everybody showed up, and also young people, like 16 years old, 17 years old. They're in there, they know every word probably better than I do. And they're singing it back to us and they're embodying these songs, like they're feeling this music. And that was like, oh man, that was like astonishing to me. I wasn't expecting that. It's giving me a whole new energy
0: Oh,
1: towards touring.
0: that's so
1: Yeah.
0: cool. And is there anything you would do differently this time around, in heading into this phase of the band?
1: Anything I would do different? No. No, because I'm older now, I'm more experienced now, I'm wiser now. I feel like the moves I make, I trust myself to make the best moves for myself and for the band. And I feel like, I don't know, I just feel grateful to be here, really.
0: You know what? We're really grateful to have you back with this incredible album. What's your favorite song on the album, and can you tell us about it to go out with?
1: My favorite song could be a song called Tea Time. It's the first track on the album. And I love the message of that track. I love the musicianship on that track. And it has this melody that feels both ancient, like you're supposed to know it, but it also is new. And when we did that song, I never really heard anything quite like it. And it still excites me when it comes on. And I love the message of the song, which is about building peace within yourself so you can go out and build peace on earth.
0: That's a beautiful message. Thank you. We'll take a listen to that now, and I hope you'll be coming back to Australia. Any plans?
1: Oh, I hope I come back to Australia. I'd love to. I love Australia.
0: What's not to love, right?
1: I mean, it gets a little hot out there, though.
0: I mean, you're from Alabama. You've got heat and you've got tornadoes and all sorts of wild weather.
1: Yeah, I feel like when I go to Australia, I'm kind of like, I could live here.
0: Well, please
1: Feels
0: do.
1: familiar.
0: We'd
1: Maybe. Hey, I might.
0: be happy to have you. Thank you, Brittany Howard, for joining us today, and congratulations on your new Alabama Shakes album.
1: Thank you so much, Double J.

That is Tea Time. It's Alabama Shakes from their new album, I Must Be Dreaming, and Brittany Howard joining me there on Double J to talk about it. You missed that convo, you can hear it inside the ABC Listen app. You're with Karen Lang on Lunch. 0408 345 555. Excited about this new Alabama Shakes album? So good to have them back. First album in over a decade. All right, coming up, some Buzzcocks, also Tierra Whack and Avalanches. Hope you're enjoying the tunes today. Double J.

0: G'day, it's Dylan Lewis adding a little mischief to your arvos. Think tunes that get you moving. Cause baby, whether you're high or low. Guests you didn't see coming.
1: You know, this is the circuit of art.
2: I think obviously this album is very big feelings.
0: And enough chaos to feel alive. But not enough to panic. Leave your serious hat at the door as I bring some cheek to the business end of your day. Welcome to the house of fun. Double J. Love you.

Madge and Kylie working together for the first time on that song, Love Sensation. It's from, I guess, a kind of remix of the second single from Madonna's album Confessions 2. You also heard Radiohead at the top and Jonathan Boulay some years before he was making all that glorious noise with Party Dozen, a pulled out community service announcement from his album Jonathan Boulay back in, what was it, 2009? It's Karen with you. Hope you're well. Hi to Molly, who says, Brittany Howard is so real. She's it and a bit. Hey, nice one. Thank you, Molly. Yeah, she's pretty wonderful. And joining me today to talk about the new Alabama Shakes album on Lunch. My name is Karen Lang. Here's a community service announcement for Avalanche's fans. Have you heard about our wonderful competition? This incredible prize we have to get in the room with the Avalanches and hear their new album weeks before it's actually released. The album is called No Bad Memories. It'll be out in October, but we're giving you a chance to hear it first. Be amongst the first people in the world to hear it at a secret location in the Melbourne CBD on the 8th of September, Tuesday the 8th. So the album's going to be played in full. The Avalanches are going to be there. There'll be a special Q&A as well, and Double J has 40 double passes to give away. So if you want to enter our competition and you are listening outside of Victoria, of Melbourne, you'll need to find your own way there. But to enter, all you have to do is tell us in 25 words or less what Avalanche's song best describes you and why. And you've only got a few more days to get your entry in if you're keen. Entries close on Friday at 5 p.m. So jump on the Double J website, follow the links to enter the competition and let us know what Avalanche's song best describes you and why. You could be in the mix hearing this new Avalanche's album, No Bad Memories, amongst the first in the world. How exciting. It's because we love you here at Double J. Let me get this one on for you. If I Was a Folk Star, it's the Avalanches on Double J.

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that is the hold steady and stuck between stations from a brilliant album full of great stories, Boys and Girls in America. Before that you heard the Hunters and Collectors as we head into AFL finals season. That's a song they've pulled out at plenty of AFL grand finals. How do you reckon Kylie's going to go this year? It's probably going to be a high watermark, I reckon, to have her performing this year at the grand final. John Glacier there too with Bond Girls and If I Was a Folk Star, Avalanches, and just a reminder that that competition for the Avalanches, if you want to be there and be amongst the first people to hear their new album, closes this Friday at 5. Hi to Victoria in Surry Hills, who says, thanks for the music today. I haven't heard Jonathan Boulay, Radiohead and the Muffs for a long time. Thanks for the interview with Alabama Shakes. That's on the ABC Listen app for you if you want to hear it. Have a beautiful afternoon. Dylan Lewis is along next and I'll be back with you tomorrow on lunch. Leaving you with this great British band, new band, Man, Woman, Chainsaw, from their debut album Cannonball. And this is Nosedive. See ya.

grooving into your afternoon. And People Under the Stairs, that one from 1999, San Francisco Nights. Thought we'd cruise into your Arvo today. How nice to have your company. My name's Dylan Lewis. I'm your Arvo's guy. I'm here every day of the week, very semi-reliably, including today, Wednesday, September 2nd, an important day for me. More on that later. Today I am broadcasting to you live from the lands of the Wurundjeri people from the Kulin Nation. Thanks for tuning in, fam. Welcome, wherever you're listening from today. Thank you, Lengi. Splendid lunch. Brittany Howard chat was fantastic. Brittany Howard from Alabama Shakes. Get that if you missed it in ABC Listen. Happy Wednesday, my dub clubbers. Are we good? I've got a very sweet Mittwoch Arvo lined up for you now. I'm here to bring all the good love and play fantastic music and have some hang time. Hang time with the D-Lord. This is new from Danica with Jarrow Vandal. Wrong Things on

0: Hey, Zan Rowe here, and I'm back on your screens for a new season of Take 5. You'll hear extraordinary people share five songs that made them who they are today. This week, it's Darren Hayes from Savage Garden.
1: I've always known that what was magical about Savage Garden was the sum of the parts. Without him, it wouldn't have happened. Without me, it wouldn't have happened. Even though we did not have a brothership outside of the studio, together, otherworldly, kinetic, sparking chemistry.
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Cruising through your Double J Arvo's beautiful new music there from Luluk. Formed that band in Victoria, but now based in Brooklyn, New York City. That track called Rewarding Melody. What a pleasant title for a song, isn't it? Off the equally pleasant title for an album, Sweet Thief, which is drawn from a line in a Shakespeare sonnet, Sweet Thief. The forward violet, thus did I chide. Sweet thief, whence didst thou?

steal thy sweet that smells, if not from my love's breath, the purple pride which on thy soft cheek for complexion dwells. That's a bit of it. Welcome to Dylan's Poetry Corner. It's finished now, don't worry. Before that, Danica with Wrong Things, Jero Vandal on there. Love those vibes, keeping me feeling very irie. I hope you're well. This is Double J Arvos that you tuned into. Well done. My name is Dylan Lewis. Up soon, musically, I have a classic coming up from Santigold. Also, I think this might be one of my all-time fave King Giz songs. Coming up. It's coming up real soon. Now, Vince Staples, LA rap heavyweight, coming to Australia. Back to the land of Oz in January for a run of shows proudly presented by Us Mob Double J. It is his first Australian headline run since 2018. That's pre-you know what. He'll be bringing in his latest punk rock-leaning album, Cry Baby, with him. Yes, Long Beach rapper has announced 4 headline theatre shows, playing in Perth, Brisbane, Sydney and Melbourne. All the information you need at the Double J website and on our socials. Here is now Vince Staples with Cotton on Double J.

Australian singer-songwriter Rowena Wise and her band are hitting venues across the country this October. It'll be your first chance to see her perform songs from her freshly released album, Bad Things Feel Good. These mesmerising shows kick off from Friday, October 15. Plus, legendary Australian band The Drones are back for a run of dates. It's their first tour in a decade and we're gearing up for some unmissable live shows. Sydney Garage Rock two-piece The Mess Hall will join them on all dates as a support band. The Drones are hitting stages across the country from August 14, so don't miss out. For dates and info on these tours and more, head to the Double J website.

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But nobody wants to hear that. They just want the classics. 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

0: King Gizzard and the Lizard Wizard. 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Gamma Knife from their Nonagon Infinity album. Bit tooly, isn't it? 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My children call my mum Gamma. I have played her that song. I think she quite likes it. And when we're cooking together and the kids are helping, they say, can you please pass that knife, Gamma? The Gamma Knife? They've never done that, but they probably will. Before that, new tune from Weezer, CEO, off their Weezer the Gold album. They like to self-title their albums, don't they? But they're just different colours. I think they've done a blue, a green, a red, a white. Teal? Did they do that? Black? Gold? This one's the gold one. Centigold in there.
1: Lots of gold there, wasn't there?
0: You'll Find a Way from 2008. And Vince Staples kicking off that run here on Double J Arvos with Cotton from the brand new album Cry Baby, which he'll be playing a bunch of tunes from soon when he hits our shores. He'll be here in January for a run of shows proudly presented by Double J, playing theatre shows in Perth, Brisbane, Sydney and Melbourne. Details, Double J website. Sick! Coming up soon, some, you know, I like my funkiness. How about some of this? Oh, dirty, dirty, dirty ass. Oh, oh, oh. Some Harvey Sutherland teaming up with Dame Funk. A rare collab. That's coming up soon. In that funky kind of tone. Danceable. Let's get this on now. This is Robin, who will be in the country in November, playing in Sydney and Melbourne. Get along. Another Double J presented gig, so you can read about it. Double J website. This is Robin teaming up with La Bagatelle Magique with a very important message that love is free. Yes. So just hand that out. Love you. Double J.

It's all over this city, sometimes in the ugly, sometimes in the pretty. You never know where you get it, cause you can't control it and you can't unfold it. Slow down. Love is free, baby.

funky. You feel that? Mmm! Feeling of Love from 2022. Incredible collab with LA's godfather of modern funk, Damon Garrett Riddick, aka Dame Funk, teaming up with Harvey Sutherland. Oh, I love it. It's from their debut album called Boy, which came out in 2022. Oh, yeah. Feeling that funk. We're ages away from the 455 funk, but don't worry, it won't feel like ages because I've got so much rad music lined up for you. I can't wait to tell you what's coming up soon. But let me first tell you what we just played. We'll go backwards first. The Strokes before that, with Lonely in the Future from their new album Reality Awaits. Lisa LeBlanc in there with Whole Lot of Talking, Canadian singer-songwriter. And kicked off that run with Robin and La Bagatelle Magique, which is actually a music group which features Robin. So Robin's in that group. Also features keyboardist Marcus Jägerstedt and the late producer Christian Falk. That song features Maluka, another performer, and it's Grouse. Robin will be in the country. Wonder if she'll do that one. She'll be in the country November, playing in Sydney and Melbourne, Double J presented. Thank you for your messages that have been coming through. Lovely dub clubbers on 0408 34 55 55. Someone thinks I missed my calling as a thespian. I've trod the boards before. I have done university plays, amateur theatre, and even the occasional proper paid theatre. But then they don't ask me back. My favourite play at university was Marat Sade. There was a nude man in it, and it changed me. It changed me because it was my first experience of proper uni theatre. It was like, yes, we're going to be shocking. 0408 34 55 55. Another one here saying, can you play some Press Club to get me through Arvo slump at work? Yeah, we'll see what we can do. I've got plenty of stuff to get you through your slumpage. It's not only your Arvo slump, but it's the Arvo of your hump day. So this is the hardest part, but I will help us all through it. We'll do this together. Because coming up, I've got a cool tune that I can't wait to get on. It's another collab, and this one is teaming up. I mean, what do you get when you team up Busta Rhymes?

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1: On the mic, and we're putting it on wax, wax, wax. 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Some Emma Donovan on the way as well. But now, this classic from Gautier, from his gorgeous album, Like Drawing Blood. This one, The Only Way, which is Double J.

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lotion. I now understand why your ex try to cause commotion. 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Like to hear your voice when you get to speaking. Hypnotic when we sex, how your water force it be leaking. Maybe my description might be reaching while I'm climbing out. I ain't done with you yet. Now what you whining about? While I'm making sure mommy feeling fine, she make me go till I'm sending away.

That is a bit sexy. This Woman, the name of that track. Busta Rhymes just dropped a brand new album called Diligence 2. Built almost entirely from unreleased beats by the late, great Jay Dilla. That is a taste of it. D'Angelo in on that track as well, making it even more sexy. Busta Rhymes and Dilla, they were close collaborators, dating all the way back to the 90s. Dilla contributed to 6 of Busta's first 7 solo albums, and Busta has revealed that he left him with more than 300 beats, and Busta's been sitting on heaps of those beats, for nearly 20 years, and now we hear them. Isn't that cool? I love it. Busta Rhymes, one of my favourite rappers. I mean, I've always loved him. He's known to be quite a fast rapper, like full on fast. And I saw him being interviewed the other day, and someone asked him about, oh, you know, why do you like to rhyme fast? And he's like, I don't do it to rhyme fast. I do it to fit in with the beat. He was a trained drummer, got a drum kit as a young Buster, and so he's all about the rhythm. I loved hearing him say that. And when he slows it down like that, sexy Buster. Maybe a little bit, sometimes, Jermaine from Flight of the Conchords in a similar register with his voice. Nice, brand new, Busta and Jay Dilla. Before that, a gorgeous track from Emma Donovan, Grandma's Hands, Bill Withers' classic off her album of incredible covers called Take Me to the River. Gautier kicking off that run with The Only Way from Like Drawing Blood. I got some of this coming up. Legend of a Cowgirl. Imani Coppola, not far off. I'll get a track on from your feature album this week here on Double J from Interpol soon. Lovely message here from Claire in New Zealand. Kia ora. Claire says, Mr. Dylan Lewis, yeah? Always playing my jams. Thank you. Thank you, Claire. Lovely to hear from you. 0408-345-555. You'll want to send a message. Let's get this one on now. It's a vibe. Yes, from Number One Dads, this is Already Something on Double J.

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1: Interpol open up their tightly wound sound on album number 8, This Mirror Weighs a Ton. Back in Manhattan with producer Andrew Wyatt, taut guitars meet strings and woodwinds as the band reflect on the world around them from war.

0: Things on Fire. That's from Interpol, from their new album. This mirror weighs a ton, which they said when they were moving apartments as they were carrying it up the stairs, thanks to the text yesterday. That is our feature album this week here on Double J. We've been diving in hard. We'll continue to do so. Read all about it on the Double J website. Wings on Fire. Wonder if that's about Icarus. I've always been fascinated by Icarus. Flew too close to the sun and the wax melted. His wings fell off. I think he died. Before that, we heard from Imani Coppola from 1997, Legend of a Cowgirl. Kicked off that run with a very delightful Already Something from Number One Dads. Number One Dads, new album coming out in October, mid-October. Every Little Fire. More fire there. More fire. I have some of this gorgeousness coming up soon from Biff Tech. Love Biff Tech. Biff Tech makes me happy. I remember Biff Tech came on Recovery. The music TV show from the olden days. Ah, Mouldy and Claire SA's just texted, I just watched you with Tism. 1998 Recovery. Thanks, Mouldy. Hey, I've got a bit of a special jam of the day for you today. Well, it's for you, but it's also quite specifically for someone in particular.
1: Dino's jam of the day.
0: Ta-da! Today, I would like to please dedicate a song to my best friend, my wife, Holly, because today we celebrate our kissiversary. Happy kissiversary, Hol. I love you. We first kissed on this day in 1994. What's that? 32 bloody years. Our very first pash. So my jam of the day is dedicated to my friend Holly, my wife, celebrating our kissiversary today. This is from Prince and me, Kiss. Let's get funky. Ah, yeah. Double J with Dylan.

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1: In 2016, Frank Ocean delivered the evocative and haunting sounds of his brilliant second album, Blonde. 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Solo. And still feel just as mysterious 10 years on. 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And check out more classic albums on ABC Listen.

0: That slaps forever. On the message line, jam of the century. Well done, sir. Wicked. Nice. Another one just coming through now. Dylan brought this. I bought this album when it first came out. So good. It says, such a pity they did only one album. I reckon they might have done a few more. Let me just have, I'm looking now live as we speak. I reckon they did three. That album that one was from 2020. And it's called 2000, called 2020. Wonderful track there from Biff Tech. It's timeless, isn't it? It could be from the year 2000, could be from 2020, could be from 2060, could be from 1985. Love Biff Tech. Great to get that on for you on Double J Arvos. My name is Dylan Lewis. Hanging with you for the next few hours, hour and a half-ish. Before Biff Tech, I played you brand new music from Angus and Julia Stone, Munro. Their new album, album number 7, called Karaoke Bar, is coming out in a couple of days. Wicked. Yeah, this Friday. And we kicked off that run with one of these.
1: Dylan's Jam of the Day.
0: I had to get on a track today for my wife, because today is our kissiversary. Got on Prince, Kiss from 1996, Parade album. What a jam. Love you, Holly. Happy kissiversary. We were going to go out for dinner tonight to celebrate, but her mum's over. So we'll do it another day. Love you, Elaine, too. On the message line, 0408 345 555. There's some really nice messages that have come through. Thank you. There's a love heart message here. There's one saying, long-time Pash legends, hot to trot. What a woman. Happy kissiversary. Play some Hole, too, someday, says Ace Molly. Okay. And this one says, Dylan, yeah, surely that's a fringe benefit, dedicating songs to the other half while on the clock. Yep. I don't care. I see rules and I smash them. Like questions. One more here. Happy kissiversary, Dylan and wifey. Must have been listening this time last year. So nice to celebrate the tradition with you. Oh, that's nice. Yeah, I don't forget. I was once part of the Dead Singers Dance Society with Tracks Dance in Darwin, where we learnt a routine to a medley of Prince songs during Mango Madness. Can you get any more delicious than that? Leah from Tullamore, Ipswich. Hair slightly red, but politics better. Says Leah. Thank you. Lovely messages. Oh, shouts to Al from Banana as well. Coming up soon, some of this.

Not too far off from the 455 funk as well. But now I've got brand new music from Fontaines DC. Got a track called Marianne, and they have a cool new album. It will be cool because Fontaines DC. And I also love the name Dopamine Chamber. Their fifth album. That's coming out mid-October. A little taste of it right here on Double J.

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Kate, Little Mama theme song. Before that, a track from AVTEZ Slasher Flicks. A song called Little Fang off their Enter the Slasher House. I was actually not too familiar with this, but I've been looking it up. A AV Tear of Animal Collective, ex-Dirty Projectors member, Angel someone, and ex-Ponytail drummer teaming up. And I believe that was the only album that they put out in 2014. There you go. It's a groovy track. We kicked off that run with brand new music from Fontaine's DC, Marianne, from a new album that's coming out mid-October, their fifth album called Dopamine Chamber. I'm here for that. We are 10 minutes away from getting some funk into your lives with the 455 Funk. Now, back to 1994 for this. You're welcome. Soundgarden. 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

on Double J Arvo's, hanging out with May Dillon. Thank you for your company. I'm loving hanging with you, loving your messages, and I'm going to get to more of them real soon. Welcome if you are just joining us now. We kicked off that tiny run with a classic from Soundgarden, Black Hole Sun from Super Unknown, 1994. Just then, brand new music from New York City band, been around for over 10 years, Bodega. Track called Weather Me. They have a new album coming out in October, all inside Aquarium. Coming up soon, some Blackalicious.

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1: Time of the day. Let's get a straight in our step and boost our confidence with the magic of the funk. This week I'm diving into local acts, Australian acts, who have been influenced by sounds from around the globe, hence elevating my listening experience because I'm intrigued by sounds that I'm not used to. How about a little bit of King Gizzard and the Lizard Wizard? I'm going to play a funky track from them, a track called Intrasport from their KG album from 2020, which is just so funkified and so infused with the sounds of the globe that I think it has a deserving place in the 4:55 funk. You ready? Oh yeah. Feel it build. Stanky face at the ready.

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0: Surely you're filled with the magic of funk now. Blackalicious. That is Deception from the album that they are now repeating the name of now. Nia. The late, great Gifted Gab. And DJ producer Chief Excel. Sick beats. 90s, late 90s beats. Love it. Just before that, brand new from Leon Bridges, Light the Way, Beautiful Soul. New album from Leon coming out in September called Happiness Anytime. We kicked off that run there. Oh, no. Hang on. Where's my thing? I've got to do it properly. We kicked off that run there with
1: 455 Funk.
0: I've got to do it properly. This week, I have been exploring the world of local bands, Australian bands, that have a big influence from global music. So getting sounds in there that, you know, Western ears aren't necessarily used to. And today, I got on some King Gizzard and the Lizard Wizard. Okay, so they've had a couple of entries in Arvos today. But it doesn't really matter because every album they do is completely different. I played you Intrasport from their KG album for your 455 Funk. A beautiful example of global sounds amongst the funk. More of that action tomorrow at 455. And thank you for your funkified texts, dub clubbers, on 0408 345 55. One here that says, Dylan, yeah, oh my lordy, but that is one funky tune. Yeah, I created a crazy artwork whilst I listened, moving to the fab beat. Thank you, so excellent. Oh my God, that's got to be one of my favourite messages ever. The music inspired the art. Yes, I want to see the picture. I want to see the art. Don't know if it's a picture. Mim says, I would call that funky. Thanks, Dylan. Oh, phew, thank you. Chris. On the bus on Dara Country. Nice choice for 455. Thanks, Chris. How sick is their new 28th album? Just noticed that I missed Black Hole Sun while I was in the pub. Bring me home, D-Lord. Can do. Always. Oh, my goodness. Look at this message. D-Lord, yeah. New dub clubber on the way.
2: What?
0: We are welcoming our new baby to the world tomorrow. I will text in the future. With their first name. Says J-Dog in G-Town. Lots of love up the dubbers. Who also doesn't know the gender. What a beautiful moment you're in right now, J-Dog. Sending all of my love vibrations to you and your family.
2: I love that.
0: And looking forward to hearing your news on the morrow. That's the biggest thing tomorrow, isn't it, Sam? Put that in the diary. New baby, new dub clubber.
2: Yes.
0: Love that. Always love hearing from you. Thank you very much for your messages that are coming through. What have I got coming up for you? I've got some Krungbin. What else have I got coming up? Oh, yeah, some Chivo Mato on the way as well. Now, though, I'd like to get this one on for you, please. It's new music from the wonderful Ruby Gill. Ruby has a new album coming out mid-October called Fishing Is Not About Fishing. And this song is called Carol, Not Carol. Yes. Double J Arvos with Dylan.

Cruising through this afternoon with D-Lord the Prophet. That's Krungbin. Evan Finds the Third Room. What a cool name for a song. That's from Con Todo el Mundo, their album from 2018. Brand new music from Ruby Gill before that. Carol / Not Carol. New album coming out soon in mid-October. Album number 3 from Ruby. Album's called Fishing Is Not About Fishing, co-produced with Tom Jancek, who is Number One Dads, who we were playing just earlier. Interestingly, recorded in London. Someone's doing well. Konami. I got some of this lined up. As promised, Gibo Mato, mid-90s vibes. Ooh, I'm on a beach. I'm in Thailand, making a milkshake. That's coming up soon. Couple more lovely messages here I would love to read, please. Trev from Childers, loving the new stuff from Ruby. Nice. Vic, also loving the new Ruby Gill. Best wishes for the evening, says Vic. Thank you, Vic. Legend. Rob says, Dylan, yeah, I'd like to hear some Empire of the Sun. So full of love and optimism. Can you play some? Love that. See what we can do. Another one here from Simon.

And congrats on the kissiversary, Dylan. Thank you. 32 years since we first kissed, my wife and I. I'm wearing a t-shirt with my wife's face on it, by the way. And it says icon. She's pretty. I got distracted. Mine and my partner's kissiversary just ended up being our anniversary because we never got married. 29 years and still going strong. Respect! P.S. This year marks 30 years since Gaslight Radio's debut EP was released. You should absolutely play Tarmac and Line from it. Thank you, Simon. Love that. All these requests that are sent through, I keep them and I cuddle them and I put them in my pocket and then I pull them out when I can. So I do appreciate it. I appreciate your time that you take to send the messages. Thank you. Quite like this one. I've melted wax to fix my wings. I've done all the dumb things. Good line for that song. We could write a new one, couldn't we? And one from Callum from Evandale says, if I could jump through the speaker, I'd kiss you, dear Lord. Love you. Love you too, Callum. What a gorgeous image. All right. We're going to step it up a notch for a bit here because this week, live at the Wireless, heading back to the 2002 Big Day Out. What a good year. That's the year I got married. Massive set from System of a Down, recorded live on the Gold Coast. It's huge. You can scream along. You can listen to the whole episode of Live at the Wireless whenever you like. ABC Listen, but let's get into this now. Let's get there. Let's be there. We're there. Yes!

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0: Holly Throsby reveals more from album number 6, Normal Magic. This is Tell Me I'm Done.
1: I'll be your one and only. I can't stop thinking of you. Just put me to bed and tell me I'm done.
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Loving this vibe. Brand new from Desiree and Emmanuel Dial. That's Macho. I think I'm feeling a bit macho today. Oh, no, it's gone away. Before that, back to 1996 for some Cibo Matto. Sugar Water. Very cool vibes for your so-called hump day afternoon. Kicked off that little run with System of a Down live from the Gold Coast Big Day Out 2002. Chop Suey, originally on Toxicity. That was a little taste of what is to come tonight. Oh, no, anytime, actually. Anytime you like. In ABC Listen. Catch the whole gig there. And be there. Get your front row seats. Coming up. Wait.

0: Hey, Take Five with Zanro. You may know, it's back for another season. Ace list of guests: David Byrne, Darren Hayes, Jacinda Ardern, Genesis Owusu, country pop legend Shania Twain. Take in the Take Five hot seat as well. Now, just last week we got the news that Dolly Parton had passed away. Very sad. But here is Shania sharing the impact that the great lady Dolly Parton had on her and why she chose the song, gorgeous song, Coat of Many Colours, for one of her Take Five suggestions. Check it out.
1: Incredible story.
2: Yeah.
1: And this is her true story of being a child without a lot of money and her mother sewing together her coat and, you know, her walking out the door so proud of it and then getting bullied over it. I relate to the song very much. I was a poor kid growing up and, you know, wore secondhand everything, especially during the winter when you got to wear a lot of layers. And it was just a lyric that I related to. Dolly Parton's one of my songwriting teachers.
2: Have you been listening to her since you were a very little kid?
1: Dolly Parton is one of the first artists that I ever remember hearing as a kid.

0: Dolly Parton song, it speaks of a childhood that is full of poverty. But there's no shame in that. There's a real pride, isn't there? She approaches this bullying that she gets, and that's kind of the first instance where she realises, hang on a minute, I'm proud of my coat. Even though there's a melancholy, there's a real pride and I guess a love in that song too. Is that how you felt when you were growing up?
1: Well, for Coat of Many Colors, she's reflecting on her child self in that song. But she herself is a rags to riches story.
0: Yeah.
1: And there's so many parallels there for me. My new album is all about my reflection as a child, my childhood self. Like Dolly did with Coat of Many Colors, she was a big influence on me. So many grooves, many songwriting grooves came from Dolly Parton's storytelling.
2: And oh, I couldn't understand it, for I felt I was rich. And

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Vale. You can inhale the full season of Take 5 with Zanro. 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Love you, Zan. This is Alan Brax and Fred Falk. 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

let's ask Cuz Sleepyhead from Passion Pit. Sampa the Great in there as well. Courtney Barnett gave us Mantis and kicked off that run with Alan Braxton, Fred Falk intro. Coming up soon, some Take Five with Zan Rowe, Shania Twain from Seven, Short, Fast, Loud. Emmy Mack sitting in the hot seat tonight, putting a spotlight on some of the best local punk, rock and heavy acts taking over Big Sound 2026 this week. She'll also be diving into the Dolly Parton metal collab that almost happened. Oh my goodness, one must tune in. I will be back tomorrow from 3. Looking forward to catching you then, fam. Thank you very much for chilling with Dylan today. And for all your lovely messages, including your one that's come through, Steve. That's lovely. Thanks to Sam, producer, beautiful man. Leaving you now with a little bit of Keon. Love you more. I do. Have a beautiful evening. Love you. Peace. Bye. Slay.

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1: We're going to be soaking up even more Shania Twain lore in this room.
2: Oh, yeah, and this panelling soaks up everything.
3: Let's go, girls.
2: It's all in the walls.
1: It's all in the
2: stories,
1: walls.
2: Yeah.
3: Come on.
1: Shania Twain's story is the stuff of legend.
4: I'm going out tonight. I'm feeling all right. Gonna let it all hang out.
1: Growing up poor in a Canadian mining town, who could have foreseen she'd go on to hold the record for the biggest selling country album of all time? Her life has been extraordinary, dotted with hit albums and huge shows. Songs that are known by their opening line worldwide. And fans from country music to Harry Styles. And there've been plenty of lows, including almost losing her voice to illness completely. Shania Twain may be a little more raspy, but she's got stories. And she shared them with me when I met her in New York City to Take Five. We captured this episode, which you can see right now on ABC iView, at the legendary Power Station in Midtown Manhattan. This recording studio is where Bruce Springsteen made his biggest albums, where David Bowie recorded Let's Dance and Madonna crafted Like a Virgin. Cyndi Lauper, Bon Jovi, Bob Dylan, Blondie, the list goes on. It truly is an if these walls could talk situation. In fact, stick around. I've got a really funny story to share with you after our chat. Let's just say it was the perfect place to sit down and travel back in time with Shania.
4: We're still together, still going strong.
1: The woman born Eileen has just released an album that travels back to her formative years. The Little Miss Twain that became the star. But before we jumped in the time machine, I had to ask Shania, what does music mean to her?
2: Music is my high. It's my drug before I even knew what drugs were. I mean, as a child, I was obsessed with music. If I want to change my mood, I just put on the right song. And that is, it's like a switch.
1: Yeah. It's a trigger, isn't it?
2: It's a trigger.
1: Takes you to another place.
2: It's a good word, yeah.
1: So what's your first choice?
2: Dolly Parton, Coat of Many Colors.

0: just to use.
1: Incredible song.
2: Incredible story.
1: Yeah.
2: And this is her true story of being a child without a lot of money and her mother sewing together her coat and, you know, her walking out the door so proud of it and then getting bullied over it. I relate to the song very much. I was a poor kid growing up and, you know, wore secondhand everything, especially during the winter when you got to wear a lot of layers. And it was just a lyric that I related to Dolly Parton's, one of my songwriting teachers.
1: Have you been listening to her since you were a very little kid?
2: Dolly Parton is one of the first artists that I ever remember hearing as a kid.

0: this Dolly Parton song, it speaks of a childhood that is full of poverty, but there's no shame in that. There's a real pride, isn't there? She approaches this bullying that she gets, and that's kind of the first instance where she realises, hang on a minute, I'm proud of my coat. Even though there's a melancholy, there's a real pride and I guess a love in that song too. Is that how you felt when you were growing up?
1: Well, for Coat of Many Colours, she's reflecting on her child self in that song. But she herself is a rags to riches story.
0: Yeah.
1: And there's so many parallels there for me. My new album is all about my reflection as a child, my childhood self. Like Dolly did with Coat of Many Colours, she was a big influence on me. So many grooves, many songwriting grooves came from Dolly Parton's storytelling.
2: And oh, I couldn't understand it, for I felt I was rich and I

0: What is it about now that made you want to reflect back on your childhood?
1: I'm at a point in my life and in my music where I have a lot more freedom than I ever did before in making music choices as far as what I'm going to record. And that liberty, I guess, just freed me and took me back to listening to more music that I grew up with, that I maybe haven't listened to in a long time. Reuniting with that music, reuniting with Little Miss Twain, my childhood self. What was I thinking when I was 8, 10, 12 years old? And what music was I listening to at the time? What music was influencing the songwriter that I was and that I became later on? Mm.
0: Did the songs that you love, did they speak of your experience, or were they a window into a world that you wanted to head towards?
1: Some of them, like Coat of Many Colors, Dolly Parton, that was a parallel story to what I was experiencing, and I felt included and I felt understood. Then there was music that really sparked my imagination. And, you know, even in my repertoire, I was singing songs that I couldn't relate to, but made me curious about what it would be like to make up a story, was a song like Divorce. This was Tammy Wynette.

0: And I'm 9 and I'm singing this song, Divorce, in a bar. And when I first get up there, nobody believes me because I'm 9.
1: Yeah.
0: And what do I know about divorce? And sometimes I would get a heckler that would say that, well, what do you know about divorce? They're drunk and, you know, you're 9 years, you're just a kid. You don't even have all your teeth yet, you know. I thought, yeah, but I can imagine what it is and I can tell it like I know it and put myself there. And I did, and they were always convinced. I started off as Little Miss Twain when I got up there and got introduced. And then by the time I was done, I was their entertainer. And that was it. I was ageless. And there were a lot of songs that I really had no experience with story-wise. But I was inspired by not understanding what I was singing about. I was like, okay, I gotta figure this out. What is this song really about again? And what I'm also saying is that I'm not really sure that it matters in the end sometimes if the listener figures it out or that they figure out what the writer meant. It's really what it means to the listener that matters the most.
1: 100%.
0: Sometimes it's meaningful to relate to the lyric and say, yeah, that's me, I get it. And other times it's just as great for the listener to believe in whatever it is they think it's about.
1: What's your next song?
0: My next song is Texas, When I Die, I May Not Go to Heaven, Tanya Tucker. When I-

0: Tanya Tucker is from Texas, so she knew what she was talking about. Except, like me, she was a performing artist as a child.
1: Yeah, right.
0: So, you know, she was singing about being non-innocent. When I die, may I go to Texas?
1: I mean, it's
0: because
1: such
0: I'm going to hell? Like, what? Right? And she's like...
1: What an opener.
0: She's an adolescent.
1: Yeah.
0: So she would not have known anything about what she was singing about, really. She was only imagining what it was that she was singing about, and talented enough to, you know, to portray a truth that she had not lived. All right.

0: Tanya Tucker had a unique voice that was so beyond her years. Mm. She had the character of not just an adult, of a mature adult. And I think that was very impressive to everyone, because when they saw her, they're like, there's no way that that voice is coming out of this young girl.
1: How old were you when you first got on stage?
0: I was 8 years old when I first got on stage. My mother was putting me up on restaurant countertops when I was a toddler.
1: Wow.
0: And I remember that vividly, because I remember being able to choose the songs I wanted to hear. And then I would just naturally sing along and sing out loud. And before I even knew what it was to perform, I wasn't performing. I was just wrapped up in the music. And then she would put me up on the table. And I would sing up there. And so that was really my first stage.
1: Did you like it? Did you like performing in public?
0: I didn't realize I was performing in public. I didn't realize I was performing. I was too innocent and young to realize that that was really a stage.
1: So when did you go from singing on those restaurant tabletops to, in a professional sense, you know, playing gigs, playing in bars? When did that happen?
0: My mother, again, was my coach. She was my manager, my agent. By the time I was 8 years old, my mother had found opportunities, stages. And where I'm from, Timmins, Ontario, those stages were the local bars.
1: Mm.
0: You know, mostly small little bars, maybe 150 people, primarily beer and whiskey kind of bars.
1: Okay.
0: Nothing fancy. I would just go sing. The family would all come. We would all go. And I would just go and sing in the bar. The audience was very receptive. And so my mother would say to the bar owner or bar manager, you know, like, maybe we could pass that around and stuff. And people were willing to pay. And I would, you know, I'd walk away, you know, not me, but us, we would walk away with $25, maybe $50, something like that. And to her, this was like, okay, yes, she's also entertaining these people. She's more than just a little kid that's getting up to sing a cute little song. So I started putting a repertoire together. You know, now I'm 9, maybe 10, and I've got a whole set. You know, I've got a set worth of songs. That's like 30 minutes, 25 minutes. I had 100 songs memorized.
1: Wow.
0: At that age, so that people could make requests. People love to... they love requesting songs.
1: Yeah.
0: I would sing in parks. If there was a weekend festival, I would sing at the old age home where my grandfather was. There was never any money in that one. that was more of a practice one. It's like, okay, let me try this song out. But, you know, there was always money in the other ones. Little money, gas money, you know, grocery money.
1: So you were helping the family.
0: Well, I was contributing back to the family, because don't forget, when you're poor, it takes you gas to get to the bar.
1: Yeah.
0: So now how are you going to get the gas back in the car so your dad can go to work in the morning? It's right down to the penny when you're poor, right? So, you know, we cannot afford for me to be going to the bars and, you know, promoting as this little singer, which my mother was trying to do. She was trying to expose me. She was trying to get me, you know, trained in public. And her goal was to get me maybe discovered as the next Tanya Tucker. That was really literally her goal.

0: Tar.
1: Well, that's one of the lines in the title track to your new album, Little Miss Twain. According to my mother, I'm the next Tanya Tucker. But then you follow that with, I dreamt of riding horses. That would have been my choice.
2: That's right.
1: Did you not want to be doing that?
2: I was not planning on being in the spotlight. I had no plans on being the next Tanya Tucker. I was way more logical than my mother. I had way more common sense and thought, oh, yeah, okay, well, maybe I'll be able to buy my own car someday if I'm not going to be the next Tanya Tucker. Right.
1: Wow.
2: Like, Mom, you know. But so she was dreaming about the career success. I was dreaming about riding horses. I was dreaming about the Black Stallion, Black Beauty. That's what I was dreaming. Like a kid dreams.
1: Yeah.
2: I was dreaming about things that little kids dream about, you know. But in my childhood, only rich kids rode horses.

0: So when I was 30 and I had my first hit, I bought my first horse. And that's the truth.
1: Was that your sign of success?
0: Absolutely. Mm. My first gift to myself was a horse.
1: Where are we headed to next?
0: We are going to Hopelessly Devoted to You.

This song is by one of my favorite artists who I revere as brave and smart and beautiful, not just because she's all of those things to everyone in the world, but because Olivia Newton-John, to me, was the most successful female to ever cross genres. Like, from pop to country, that was brilliant, I thought.

0: I'm thinking, like, as a Canadian, it's so difficult to be, I guess, championed or discovered or to even really be important in America because, you know, the United States has so much of its own talent. Why would they ever go, oh, we're missing a pop star? They're not ever missing a pop star. They have so much talent. So as a Canadian or as an Australian, we might say, as smaller populations, what chance have we got, right? I admired her for being huge in every country all over the world. She went through all these phases that everybody followed her into, this the fitness phase, and she was like a role model to me, connecting with me on many, many levels and hopelessly devoted. You know, that was, I guess it was just the age that I was at where it was just, I'm in love with John Travolta and I want to be Olivia Newton-John.
1: Sandy! Danny? What are you doing here? I thought you were going back to Australia.
2: We had a change of plans.
0: It was like a soundtrack to my teens, right?
3: Yeah. It's such an incredible coming of age film. Like, just a real rite of passage, that film, for so many teenagers.
0: Exactly.
3: When you went to Nashville to further your career, you landed as a country artist, but then you crossed over, just like ONJ, into pop music. When you wanted to push those boundaries in an establishment that is often very rigid and often very rigid for women, were there people who were saying, no, no, you can't do that. You're not supposed to do that.
0: So when I went to Nashville as a recording artist, as a newly signed recording artist, I didn't know Nashville. I mean, that's not where I'm from. And I only knew of Nashville, right? But I thought I knew Nashville because I knew Dolly Parton's music and I knew Conway Twitty and George Jones and, you know, Charlie Rich and all these artists that were my roots and connection to country music from my earliest years. When I finally got to Nashville, I was older and it was like I had missed something. It was like a time warp. It's like they went somewhere and I was still left behind in my childhood. I'm like, I actually don't understand what is so odd about the fact that my music has some rock in it and that it has some folk in it and that it has, and that I, you know, that I might want to wear stilettos or, you know, I admired Barbara Mandrell and the Mandrell sisters, and they always wore satin, and they had the Anne Margaret hair, and they were quite glamorous. And there was Crystal Gayle with that beautiful, long, long, long, long, long hair. I don't think I ever saw Crystal Gayle in a cowboy hat because, you know, she had this hair. And so I was a little confused when I got to Nashville about what it was to be country and what was now acceptable in, you know, the 90s.

0: But you crafted a record a couple of albums in that would then go on to sell 40 million copies. So you proved everyone wrong. You did it your way.
1: I think what I proved was that the audience also wanted that. So they also really loved that part of country music, which had already been long gone from Nashville by the time I got there.
0: So you brought it back.
1: That's a good way to put it. I think I did.
0: I
1: brought a contemporary version back, I guess, is what I would say.

stylistically, I was really off the mark, not for the fans, not for the audience, but for the visual art element of what Nashville was putting out. On my very first single, the budget was so low,

0: that I was sent off with a junior from the art department and a newbie in the, you know, country music video world. So there were just the three of us. And he's like, okay, the director is like, well, you know, our budget's really low. Here's, you know, I don't know, it might have been $200 if I'm lucky. And I went to Target and I bought whatever I could for that money. And I cut it and pinned it and made it fit the way I thought was going to be good for the silhouette. But we brought back a video that the label was like, we're never going to get this played. What have you done, right? You're going to get yourself dropped if you keep this up, young lady, kind of thing, right? And I said, well, because I edited the video. I said, well, we could always do a different edit. And I'm thinking, I don't know. I'm not sure what we're going to, what else there is except, you know, me frolicking on the beach with a hot guy and,
1: he's half,
0: you know,
1: naked.
0: Wet jeans and he's half naked and my, you know, my jeans are unbuttoned and my t-shirt's cut and my...
1: You can't edit that.
0: Like, I'm like, what? And I'm wearing a white dress without a bra and, you know, there was no other angle I could really do because I had to pin the dress up to fit, to not, like, fall down below my boobs. And so, like, I was stuck to one angle, I'm telling you. The silver lining in it was that CMT gave it a shot, even though they were really, I think, a little horrified. The public loved it.
1: Of course.
0: The video was a hit. Nobody said to me when they sent me off to, like, not show my belly button. Like, nobody said, here are the things you can't do.
1: It's so scandalous, your belly button.
0: Honestly, nobody, like, if they would have sent me off with a list of, you know, what not to do, I would never have made that video or would have never felt that I could use their upfront money to do that video.
1: I'm so glad that you never knew that because we may have never seen the incredible videos that followed. It gave you the conviction to make some of the greatest videos of all time.
0: And I'm so happy about it too because I will never have those abs again. You know what I'm saying?
1: You like, had very good abs.
0: They are documented. Those were great abs. That was worth cutting t-shirt for.
1: Made for midriffs. Shania Twain made for midriffs.
0: But I'm like, you know, I really was doing something that was offensive without realizing it.
1: Hello.

0: don't impress me much.
1: What's your next song?
0: Well, I'm going to start with the artist of the song, Tina Turner. Firecracker, trendsetter, and attitude.

0: what's love got to do with it? It's a question and a statement at the same time. I have to kind of growl when I think of Tina Turner, because she was always very adamant about everything that she sang.
1: She was also an artist who'd had a huge career before that. She'd obviously had a long career with her ex-husband, Ike Turner. She'd made a handful of solo records. They hadn't really made much of an impact. But this was her first huge hit, number one, and she's 44. You're talking about breaking through at 30. She's 44 when she makes her first solo hit.
0: Yes.
1: That was unheard of at the time, wasn't it?
0: I mean, Tina Turner, I think, has been crowned the queen of comebacks.
1: Mm.
0: Because she already had this whole music career to then come back really at the top of the world. She was on the front page of everything. She exuded beauty and strength and resilience.
1: Mm.
0: Because we all learned about her past and how she was a survivor and all of that, and where that all so much of that grit came from. It came from her life and her experience. And I don't think anyone has ever done that again.

0: You took 15 years away from music, a break of 15 years between writing an album. When you came back in 2017, what was it like to sing your story again, to be sharing your songs after everything that went down in those 15 years?
1: It was difficult to even sing again after being gone for so many years from any live performing and very little recording time, because I'd lost my voice, not just my singing voice, but my speaking voice was really challenging. So I was scared coming back and to put myself out there, because I didn't need to put myself back out there. I'd already achieved everything that I would have, beyond what I would have imagined as Little Miss Twain. But I wasn't ready to quit.

0: What caused you to lose your voice?
1: I had Lyme's disease. Mm. And Lyme's disease can affect all kinds of things in your body. And I say luckily for me, which this sounds so bizarre coming from a singer. And I feel, every time I say it, I almost feel like, what are you saying? But I'm going to say it. I was lucky that it only affected the nerves in my voice. So you have a nerve to each vocal cord, only one to each vocal cord. And when that nerve is damaged, either one of them, you lose phonation, controlled phonation. Both my nerves were damaged. In the end, I needed to have open throat surgery.
0: Oh my gosh.
1: And my scar is there, and I'm so happy about my scar. I'm not happy about it, but it reminds me every day that it worked.
0: Yeah.
1: Right, that the operation worked. So I still have like a lot of rasp, and you know, all this like what they call vocal fry. But it serves me in my newfound vocal qualities. Mm. I actually like it. I've learned to embrace them. Like, okay, this is like a new quality to my voice that I didn't have before, that sometimes I would emulate and try and get. Something that Tina Turner had naturally. And I didn't have that, right? So now I've got this natural vocal fry that I own and came with the new sound after the surgery.

0: wasn't a miracle because it did not just drop out of the heavens. It took a lot of friggin' work and a lot of rehabilitation, so much humiliation. You really have to listen to yourself sound bad, like so bad, like you sound like a dying, you know, cockroach or something. I don't know what that sounds like, but it's ugly. It's an ugly sound. So you just have to go through all of this rehabilitation and never knowing if you will ever not sound horrible again. Mm. You don't know if you're actually going to make it. Like, you don't know what you're going to sound like at the end of it when you're recovered.
1: Like,
0: well, of course. I could not get loud for years. If I went to a hockey game, I couldn't scream and cheer, and I couldn't call my dog out loud. Really strange things. The air would just escape. The success of the operation was a gift. Hmm. That was pure gift.
1: That's the ultimate comeback.
0: It is a comeback that allowed me to carry on with my career. I don't really see my career as a comeback. I kind of see it as, you know, I was allowed to continue what I started.
1: Shania, what's your final choice?

0: We all deserve it. We all deserve respect. Aretha Franklin. Oh, just such a bright woman and a talented woman. And her voice was brilliant, you know. Her voice was so brilliant. And it came so easily to her. Maybe she, I don't know what she would say if she was speaking about that, but I don't know. I would love to have looked inside her vocal cords, you know. Okay, in that operation, could you please, you know, give me Aretha's voice?
1: Is it like getting a nose job? Right. You come out with a different voice?
0: Right. Can I make requests? Like, can I ask, since I'm awake for this operation, can I, like, you know, is there a menu of what kind of voice I want to have when this is all over? Because she sings like an angel.
1: Mm.
0: But she is the boss.
1: She belts.
0: She's the boss. So she could have stylistically sung anything.

0: So Aretha Franklin was a songwriter, a brilliant one. And she did not write Respect. Otis Redding did write that song. But as a songwriter herself, she really got what it was to reinvent the song because she was a songwriter. It wasn't just about interpreting the song. So that is why I would say she was able to do that. You know, there's so many different kinds of artists out there. There are a lot of extraordinary and intelligent artists who sing. That's their art, and that is their skill set. They don't write, they don't play an instrument, maybe they're not a musician, but they are an artist of the voice. Well, if they're successful, that means that they can sing other people's music and sing it like they own it and yeah. like they wrote it, right?
1: Yeah.
0: You got to give it to Aretha. She really did sing it like she wrote it.
1: Yeah, I think you literally said, it's yours now. She owns that song.
0: Isn't that awesome? Yeah.

0: are an iconic artist with an incredible track record. 7 studio albums, millions of copies of records sold, millions of people have seen you and adore you live. When you think about respect and recognition at this time in your life, what does it mean to you?
1: I'm kind of outside of it. I don't really feel connected to the accolades. I just don't feel like a star. I feel kind of awkward because it's really a weird thing to say, because I mean, I know I'm a star, but I don't feel like a star. You know what I love the most in life? There are moments when I can forget who I am. And those are always places like being out in the middle of the bush. Like, I'm just me out here. I don't even need a name out here. It feels good to disconnect from being a star or having all of these accolades. Does that sound weird?
0: No.
1: I don't even know how to explain it, really.
0: You're going full circle back to Little Miss Twain in the woods.

0: Exactly.
1: This little is yourself.
0: Little Miss Twain. Exactly. Little Miss Twain. She's not thinking about, ever making it to Nashville, Tennessee. You know, Nashville is literally a 5-day drive from where I'm from.
1: Wow.
0: And as Little Miss Twain, I don't even imagine there's any other way that we're ever going to get anywhere in the world other than in a beat up truck.

0: How could I ever have imagined that? You know, it was only in the movies. But my mother, you know, I guess she figured if I was on enough restaurant tables and, you know, bars,
1: just bar stages, putting her up there.
0: Keep putting her up there. She'll get there someday. Someone will discover her.
1: If you could say one thing to that little girl, little Miss Twain, little Eileen, Regina Twain.
0: Exactly.
1: What would you say?
0: Little Miss Twain, you can make it. Your mother is right. Your mother is right, except you won't be the next Tanya Tucker. You're going to be Shania Twain.

0: What a powerhouse and what a thrill to take five with the one and only Shania Twain. As a music head, it was so exciting to be at the Power Station, this beautiful classic wooden beam studio with so much history. Also, amazingly on that day, Take Five alumni Lin-Manuel Miranda was in another studio recording too for his next project. And he popped in to meet Shania with a couple of his collaborators he was working with. So can you imagine my surprise when Lin, Philippa Sue and Amanda Seyfried rolled in to excitedly meet the country queen? One of those what is my life moments. So weird. Don't forget, you can watch Shania's Take 5 and see this glorious space for yourself. It's streaming right now on ABC iView. And if you love your country music, check out the glorious episode with Lainey Wilson, one of country's brightest new stars. Next time here on the podcast, we zip to Los Angeles to sit down with Savage Garden frontman Darren Hayes. In a conversation that will floor you with its heart, vulnerability, and resilience, Darren puts it all on the line with his songs of healing.
1: I just thought I'd see her at Christmas. I thought I'd see her the next time. But I got a phone call that said, I don't want to concern you, but I think maybe you should come home. She's not doing too great. I hung up the phone. And a second later, the phone call was, she's gone. So I didn't get to say goodbye to her. Well, I wanna stand
0: with you on a mountain. He told me it was the defining interview of his career. Find out why when Darren Hayes takes five. That's next time.

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The guest list is tight, so head to the Double J website and tell us, in 25 words or less, which Avalanches song best describes you, and you could be hearing The Avalanches' new album, No Bad Memories, before anybody else in the world. Thanks to Double J.

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1: Interpol open up their tightly wound sound on album number 8, This Mirror Weighs a Ton. 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

0: Hello, hello. This is Short Bus Loud, your home of heavy music right here on Double J. Emmy Mack with you tonight for a bit of a cheeky cameo, filling in for our main man, Josh Redbeard, who's getting some much needed R&R. And hey, I am so pumped to be here hanging out with you for the next 2 hours of punk, metal, hardcore and alternative shenanigans. And look, last time I was here was my first time back on radio in like 8 months. And I feel like I got a bit too excited and talked way too much. So I want to get straight down to business tonight. I thought we'd rip in with a couple of classics. Now, I got three massive throwback tracks coming our way straight up. And I'm playing some Stone Temple Pilots. Yeah, Stone Temple Pilots going to be on Short Fast Loud tonight. We're doing it. But look, this trio of tunes, they do have a little something in common, and I'll tell you what it is on the other side. But for now, look, some people out there might call this first one butt rock or dad rock, and maybe it is, but damn it, I still love this band and I love this song. Throwing it back to 1994 to kick us off tonight. This is Live on Short Fast Loud.
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from the year that was 2003. Magic Dirt with Plastic Loveless Letter off their fourth studio album, Tough Love. Even before that, Stone Temple Pilots were on your radio. Look, I was going to play Plush, but I thought we'd do something a little bit less obvious. Vaseline off their 1994 LP, Purple. Best STP album, in my humble opinion. And we kicked it off with live 90s alt-rock royalty with I Alone on Short, Fast, Loud. Three massive 90s, early 2000s alt-rock and grunge throwbacks to kick us off tonight. And look, what are these three bands have in common? They're hitting the road together in March of next year as part of an Aussie festival called Lookout Fest. Yeah, so it's like a traveling rock festival. It's hitting like 10 locations across the country. Plenty of regional stops on that one too. Love to see that. And hey, so they're also not the only bands on that lineup either.

Yeah, four non-blondes in amongst it as well. So random, but I'm sure it's going to go off. This is Short Buzz Loud on Double J. You're hanging out with Emmy tonight. And all right, let's get into something brand new. So first up, there's a band that I really want to get on your radar tonight because they're doing some pretty cool stuff. They're a hard rock trio out of Mexico, and they go by the name of The Warning. New album just dropped on Friday, but they've also just made history in a very rad way. So The Warning have just become the very first Mexican band, but also the first all-female band to go number one on the Billboard rock chart. So yeah, just massive, massive achievement. Album release clearly catapulted them to that number one spot. And it was with this song right here. It's called Kerosene. Have a listen. This is Short Fuzz Loud.

Short Fast Loud on Double J. We kicked it off with The Warning. The all-girl hard rock band from Mexico gave you Kerosene off their brand new album that just landed. Explosive little tune, that one. Does what it says on the tin. And it's number one on the Billboard rock charts right now. First all-female band to ever do it. First Mexican band too, so big ups to The Warning. Another band that just released a huge new album, Beartooth, in the middle there. Big, uplifting, emotional track called Beautiful Again off their new

LP Pure Ecstasy that just landed on Friday. And look, just quickly want to talk about this Beartooth LP because it feels like a really big one. It's one of those records that I guess sort of reaches out beyond just the music. Like there's a very, very real, authentic story behind it. So Caleb Shomo, frontman of Beartooth, coming out to the world, you know, finally finding the courage to be open about his sexuality after, you know, so many years as a very big identity in the heavy music space. So yeah, real powerful album. Highly recommend getting your ears around it. Beartooth also going to be touring that record here in Australia this January. And that last track took me a while to get there, but look, in honour of the late, great Dolly Parton, who sadly passed away this week. I don't want to talk too much about Dolly's death because I will cry. But Bad Wolves, the US band, given Dolly's iconic country hit Jolene a heavy makeover. And fun fact, that track, so it's just been released. It was originally supposed to have been a collab with Dolly herself. But of course, you know, she sadly passed away before that could happen. But God, the release has been a little bit controversial, actually. So one of the members of Bad Wolves actually left the band over this, putting out this statement saying the label forced them to release it after Dolly's death, even though the band felt like, you know, the timing was a bit inappropriate and kind of, I guess, a bit exploitative to just, you know, drop it so soon. But apparently Dolly just really loved that version of the track, which is why, you know, she was keen to feature on it. Her reps have confirmed it. It's all true. So regardless, now all the proceeds from that cover are going to be donated to Dolly's Imagination Library. So good cause nonetheless. This is Short, Fast, Loud on Double J. Emmy Mack with you tonight. I'm going to get into some local stuff now. And I want to tell you about a very young artist out of Newcastle by the name of Maple's Pet Dinosaur, who has just been blowing up so hard. Just, I think she's 16 years old, so still in school. Her debut single went all kinds of viral, like globally. And she's just dropped some brand new music, as well as some really big news. Major label global signing. And she's also been snapped up by the management team behind one of the biggest modern heavy bands pretty much on the planet Earth. Every room will shake me, every scar will build my throne. Yeah, Bring Me the Horizon. So just, you know, local Newcastle teenager making some absolutely mega moves on the industry side of things. But I want to talk about this new track because it's Maple's third ever release. And her first two had a real sort of, I guess, kind of like a nostalgic 90s grunge flavor about them. But this new one's heavier. It's really dark and moody, and it's got this really cool combination of like dirty alt metal riffs with, you know, these rap vocals that sort of lead into this real kind of diva style pop vocal run, sort of Ariana Grande-esque. Anyway, it's cool. It's a cool combo. I really dig it. And the lyrics are also horror movie inspired. So, you know, bonus points for that from me. Always here for the lyrical horror movie refs. Anyway, look, I'm going to shut up and whack it on for you right now. This right here is Maple's Pet Dinosaur with Child's Play.

James Blake is coming for his first Australian tour since 2019. With his new album, Trying Times, in hand, he's got a string of East Coast shows this December. Catch James Blake in Brisbane, Sydney, and Melbourne. Plus, Queens of the Stone Age are returning down under for some of their biggest shows ever. They're bringing along some kick-ass supports too, including one of the wildest cold acts of the 90s, Primus, and the unstoppable Tropical F-Storm. Queens of the Stone Age are here from Tuesday, December 8th, hitting venues in South Australia, Tasmania, and then along the East Coast. For dates and info on these tours and more, head to the Double J website.

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is this?

I'm such a huge fan of that band right there, blending metal with elements of K-pop. It's brand new stuff from Nightlight out of Melbourne. Rip It is the name of it.

For that, another Melbourne act, Bad Love with Only Human. And we kicked it off with that deliciously creepy new track from Maple's Pet Dinosaur, the Newcastle teen making some huge waves right around the world. Child's Play was the name of that one. Double J Short Bus Loud is where you find yourself tonight. Emmy Mack is my name. And hey, it's kind of a big week in the world of Aussie music. And that is because Big Sound's on. It's happening. The country's biggest annual music industry conference slash festival has just kicked off in Meanjin, Brisbane, in the Valley. Packed week of, you know, artist showcases, panels, speeches, workshops, all that sort of fun industry stuff. But because this is the heavy show on Double J, I thought it'd be cool, in light of Big Sound happening, to shine a bit of a spotlight tonight on some of the local punk, rock and heavy artists who are showcasing this year. And look, if you sort of, if you're not around Big Sound and what it's like all about, this is a really big deal for these local bands, hand selected out of thousands of acts across the country to showcase. And Big Sound has a real rep for, you know, launching careers of so many huge artists that we know and love. Polaris, Violent Soho, Amel and the Sniffers, to name a few, they all showcased at Big Sound when they were first starting out. So let's take a cheeky look at some of the bands who are hitting the valley for this year's showcase. And I'm going to kick it off with some nu metal. Bands out of Perth, who I've been a big fan of for a couple of years now, Indigo Blaze. And look, these guys, they've been putting out a lot of really cool tunes. You can find them on Triple J Unearthed. And their music blends, it's really interesting. It blends sort of elements of like Aussie drill rap with hardcore breakdowns and nu metal bounce. But it does it with this just like really distinct kind of suburban Perth flavor. If you're a fan of like 28 Days or Limp Bizkit, I reckon you'll get around this new one from them. It's even got those like quintessential kind of old school nu metal record scratches. Anyway, I'm going to play it for you. This is their latest upload to Triple J Unearthed. It's called Butter on Short Bus Loud.

Shoegazy goodness right there from Blinder, the Adelaide app. 480p is the name of that track. In before that, we heard new stuff from Night Dive, Burial, some shoegazy textures about that one as well. But that one also lent a little bit more into that kind of alt metal side of things. And we kicked it up with some big new metal attitude, courtesy of Indigo Blaze out of Perth, On Short Fast Loud, and all three of those bands are in Meanjin, Brisbane this week, showcasing at Big Sound, the annual music festival / industry conference that's, helped launch the careers of literally countless huge Aussie artists. And look, it made me really happy to see the Big Sound lineup this year. Just really great spread of local talent from the heavy scene. And there's a big event going on tonight, right now, actually. Bit of a mixer for the alternative community, and there's a panel happening too featuring one of the reps from Hellfest, the European Metal Festival. So look, if you're there on the ground tonight, what are you doing listening to the radio? Make sure you go check that out. But look, as for us hanging out here on Short Fast Loud, we're gonna keep this little Big Sound jam going for just a little bit longer. Just great excuse to spin just a whole bunch of local music tonight. And look, a little earlier, I did mention Amel and the Sniffers as, one of the many massive artists

who got their start at Big Sound. I think it was 17 that they showcased before obviously going on to become just, you know, a very successful global act. But look,

anthems and stuff like that. But anyway, once you hear this band, I don't think you'll have any trouble understanding why they were handpicked by Amy Taylor and co. as their support act. This right here is Public Figures. It's a song called Cut It Out on Double J Shot Plus Loud.

0: G'day, it's Dylan Lewis, adding a little mischief to your arvos. Think tunes that get you moving. Cause baby, whether you're high or low. Guests you didn't see coming.
1: You know, this is the circuit of art.
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0: And enough chaos to feel alive. But not enough to panic. Leave your serious hat at the door as I bring some cheek to the business end of your day. Welcome to the house of fun. Double J. Love you.

song is just like so aggressively ridiculous. Oh my gosh. Sorry. I enjoyed that tune. It's another Ben showcasing at Big Sound 2026. If you head to Brisbane this week, out of Newcastle, Cat Piss is their name. Just shredding on that just absolutely haywire track. It's called Not Dog Shit. Can I say dog shit on the radio? Well, the song's called Not Dog Shit. So even before that, we copped some Perth Shoegaze, courtesy of Gloam. Tunnel to Our Bliss was the name of that one. And we kicked it off with Public Figures, the punk act out in Melbourne, handpicked by Amel and the Sniffers as a support act last year. And, it's easy to see why. Big Amel vibes on that song. Cut It Out was the name of it. This is Short, Fast, Loud on Double J. Emmy Mack with you tonight. I'm filling in for Josh Redbeard this weekend. Having a very good time hanging out with you. I'm going to keep the tunes rolling for us now. I got a bit of a classic from Trophy Eyes coming our way. But right now, we're going to chill the vibes out just a bit after that Cat Piss track. I still need to recover from that one. This is some breezy pop punk from some local legends who are gearing up to drop their fifth studio album this October. Massive Aussie headline tour too. They're bringing Knuckle Puck over for it. Stan Atlantic.

0: I heard everybody claim when they put you in the ground.
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Kit. Double J Shot Bus Loud. You're kicking it with Emmy tonight. We got into it that time with brand new stuff from Stan Atlantic. Bit more of a laid back pop rock cut from their forthcoming album, God Breath. Edge of Vegas was the name of it. Big emotional flashback from Trophy Eyes in the middle there. Chlorine off their seminal Chemical Miracle LP. And Trophy Eyes just announced a big Aussie tour for November, playing that album in full in honor of its 10th birthday. And that one right there was brand new stuff from Ocean Sleeper, the Gippsland metalcore act, off their new album, Peace When I'm Dead, that just dropped on Friday. That was a big anthemic moment off that LP called Promise. And Ocean Sleeper also kick it off their biggest Aussie headline tour ever in honor of that album this Friday, playing some absolutely huge rooms as well, Sydney, Brizzy, Perth, Adelaide, and Melbourne. And bring in some big supports along too. Never Tell, all the way from the US. But I want to talk to you about another one of their support acts for a sec, Varna. So Varna is a pop metal artist from New Zealand. And she's just been absolutely blown up. Huge online following, viral songs, millions of followers. But I can personally attest, hand on heart, her live show is just out of this world. And I know this because I just got back from 2 months touring the US with Varna and saw her play about 35 times and I didn't get sick of it. She's just so good live, man. So look, if you are planning to head along to any of those Ocean Sleeper shows, definitely make sure you get there early enough to

this, Ivana. You won't regret it. Trust. Going to get into a latest release for you right now. It's a real spicy blend of heavy riffs and just these really charismatic pop melodies. It's a song called In Your Name on Shop Fast Loud.

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so much light and shade in that track from the UK, Holding Absence. They just wrapped up their first ever Aussie headline tour, and they've got a new album out later this month, and that is the latest cut of it. It's called Modern Life is Lonely. In before that, we heard new stuff from Banks Arcade, the New Zealand metalcore act, blending electronica with some bloody rapid fire vocal buzz on that chaotic new track. It was called Yuck. Their new album's out later this month too. And up the top, also from New Zealand, big spotlight on the Kiwis tonight, Varna delivering just some big, eerie, cinematic pop metal on In Your Name. And again, you can catch Varna live supporting Ocean Sleeper across the country from this Friday. She's also doing a couple of headline side shows in Sydney and Melbourne, I think, while she's in town. But I believe both of those shows have already sold out. This is a show called Short, Fast, Loud, your home of heavy music on Double J. Emmy Mack here, hanging out with you tonight. I'm filling in for Josh Redbeard. And hey, so a bit of a curveball release this week from one of the biggest hardcore bands on the planet.

Yeah, Turnstile, the Baltimore Icons, they've just dropped a reimagined version of their double Grammy-winning 2025 album, Never Enough. And it features just a stack of, I think there's over 20 collaborator reimagined versions of songs off that massive LP. And seriously, this roster of artists that they've teamed up with on this album is just nuts. Everyone from death metal act Dying Fetus to Paramore's Hayley Williams, and even, would you believe it,

literally Sir Elton John is on this record, reimagining the track Seeing Stars. It's just crazy work, like creatively, and just all the red tape. I don't even want to think about it. All the contracts they had to sign. But look, I wanted to play something off this album for us tonight. I did seriously consider playing the Elton John collab or the Hayley Williams one. But to be honest, like, they're not really very short, fast, or loud. So sadly, I don't really think they fit the vibes tonight, but look, if you do want to go give them a suss, they're all out now wherever you stream your tunes. But I'll tell you what, here is another collab off that new Turnstile LP that does work on our playlist, because Turnstile have also teamed up with their fellow Baltimore punk brethren, Angel Dust, on a rework of the track Sunshower. And this one's really cool. Angel Dust kind of like strips away a lot of that like atmospheric kind of alt rock layers that the OG has, and just transforms it into just this real just kind of fast-paced hardcore punk anthem. So look, let's get it on your radio right now from Turnstile's brand new LP, Never Enough Versions. This is Sunshower, Angel Dust version. On Chop Us Loud!

heavy, emotional, and brutal. We came as Romans, the Michigan metalcore crew, teaming up with our very own NAR Melbourne metalcore act, Heaven's Gate, on that song. It's a reimagined version of their track Red Smoke. Also, Heaven's Gate have just announced a big Aussie headline tour of their own this week. It's happening in October. In before that one, we heard another new collab, In This Moment. They're a Grammy-nominated heavy alternative act from the US, and that one featured Dayseeker. It's called I Want to Believe, and it's a cut from their new album, Witch, that just landed. And at the top, the Baltimore Brothers Turnstile and Angel Dust teaming up for a rework of Turnstile's track Sunshower off their Grammy-nominated 2025 album Never Enough, which has just copped a massive reimagined release stacked with all-star collaborators Dying Fetus, Hayley Williams, and Sir Elton John. Hey, Emmy Mac with you tonight for Short, Fast, Loud, but not for too much longer. I hope you've been having a good one, though, and enjoying all the tunes. But I hope you'll stick around just a little bit longer because there's something else I really want to get on your radar. I came across this band from Texas who described themselves as Western Space Grunge. They got their debut album coming out later this year, and they're making their first trip to Australia for some shows. So get a hit play on that real soon so you can see hear what it sounds like. But first, I did have to mention this tonight too. We just got new music from NoFX, the punk rock legends. They've got a new doco out, actually. It's this career-spanning documentary called 40 Years of Effin' Up. Bad word in the title that I am definitely not allowed to say on air, but look, this film, it's been critically acclaimed, premiering at some big film festivals around the world, South by Southwest and Cannes. It's also been showing at a handful of cinemas across Australia too, but the soundtrack has just hit the internet and it features a live version of a brand new NoFX track. It's called We Did It Our Way, and it's just like, it's cute. It's like a shamelessly autobiographical track about NoFX as a band and their journey, and they say they wrote it as a thank you to their fans. Now, we're going to hear it, but again, it is a live track. We don't have a studio version of this one, but they've released this live track as part of like this big digital soundtrack release. So NoFX fans, this one goes out to you. It's a brand new track from their career-spanning doco. This is We Did It Our Way on Short, Fast, Loud.

can say. If it wasn't for all of you who gave a fuck, we could not have done it our way. Since 1983,

A band who describes their sound as desert space grunge. It's Dexter and the Moonrocks out of Texas with It's A Lot. Angsty new track from their forthcoming LP. And that band's also going to be playing their first ever Aussie live shows this October as part of the Strumming Bird Festival lineup. It's the country music festival that Post Malone was supposed to headline, but then, you know, just recently pulled out of. And we ripped in with a brand new track from NoFX from the soundtrack of their new doco live version. Studio version doesn't exist yet. Will it ever exist? Who knows? It was called We Did It Our Way, and yeah, quite possibly the last NoFX song ever that will be released. We'll see. Hey, my name's Emmy Mack. Thank you so damn much for keeping me company tonight on Shot Fast Loud. Had such a great time hanging out with you. Your boy Josh Redbeard should be back in the saddle next week. And look, last time I was here, I ended the show with Limp Bizkit, one of my favourite bands of all time. They're coming our way to headline Good Things Festival this December. And I promise I wasn't actually planning to play them again tonight, but then I saw the news that this song right here has just hit a huge milestone, smashing over 1 billion streams, so I just couldn't help myself. Thanks for having me. Stay weird. Later.

Want to be the first to hear the brand new album from the Avalanches? Score an invite to an exclusive listening party in Melbourne on Tuesday, September 8th, with the Avalanches spinning their unreleased album, No Bad Memories, in person. The guest list is tight, so head to the Double J website and tell us, in 25 words or less, which Avalanches song best describes you, and you could be hearing the Avalanches' new album, No Bad Memories, before anybody else in the world. Thanks to Double J.

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1: Hey, this is Daniel Kessler from Interpol. Our new album, This Mirror Weighs a Ton, is this week's feature album on Double J. This next song is Iron City. This is actually the very first song we started working on. And we started with Andrew White, our producer. And right away, Andrew took to it. He added these atmospherics and these sort of like synthetic drum moments. And it felt very exciting. And Paul, that very first day, had the vocal line and actually even had the title, Iron City. And so when things are just coming together like that, you know you're on the right track.
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0: 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This week, it's global superstar Shania Twain.
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Run fast.

rubbed all the lotion. I now understand why your ex are trying to cause commotion. 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

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Miss the name of a track you loved? 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
3: 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I don't think you trust. 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

iron. 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

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The good stuff you forgot you loved. And the new stuff you're about to. 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

0: Hey, Zan Rowe here, and I'm back on your screens for a new season of Take 5. You'll hear extraordinary people share five songs that made them who they are today. This week, it's Darren Hayes from Savage Garden.
1: I've always known that what was magical about Savage Garden was the sum of the parts. Without him, it wouldn't have happened. 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Even though we did not have a brothership outside of the studio, together, otherworldly, kinetic, sparking chemistry.
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0: G'day, it's Dylan Lewis, adding a little mischief to your arvos. Think tunes that get you moving. Guests you didn't see coming.
1: You know, this is the circuit of art.
2: I think obviously this album is very big feelings.
0: And enough chaos to feel alive. But not enough to panic. Leave your serious hat at the door as I bring some cheek to the business end of your day. Welcome to the house, some fun. Double J. Love you.

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1: Hey, this is Daniel Kessler from Interpol. Our new album, This Mirror Weighs a Ton, is this week's feature album on Double J. This next song is Wake Up. It's a very fun song to play. It was a very fun song to rehearse before we started recording it and to record it. I think it's like a song that has different moods to it. The verses have like a very unique rhythm to it. Sam crushed it on this. But then you get to the choruses and it becomes very intimate, sort of like a classic piece of music, like something from like early 60s, like crooner kind of vibes. And then the outro is its own sort of like epic journey.

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And if there was a God, he'd probably be in finance, and he'd take his coffee black.

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universe and dance until you fall off the earth. Take to your toes and summon the worms. The heron waits patiently, unfazed by self-service checkouts or pouches of tobacco. I know falling in love feels trivial with everything that's going on, but what if we're actually onto something? And then the heron says...

in a vertical video called Moments Before Disaster Part 4. Stop trying so hard. Your personality has been broken apart and sold back to you in a series of short form clips. The horrors persist, but you are that same child jumping garden to garden. Ice cream dripping between your knuckles. And then the heron says,

rare aesthetic, reluctant hope core memories operating on a strict one-in, one-out policy. The young and the dying have the worst philosophies, and you are both but also neither. Nay cheek, nay chance. Never leave the bookies with a smile on your face, and remember that herons wait for no one but themselves. Good things come to those who hesitate. And then the heron says, you'll never be alone. And you gotta be patient.

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Score an invite to an exclusive listening party in Melbourne on Tuesday, September 8th, with the Avalanches spinning their unreleased album, No Bad Memories, in person. The guest list is tight, so head to the Double J website and tell us, in 25 words or less, which Avalanches song best describes you, and you could be hearing the Avalanches' new album, No Bad Memories, before anybody else in the world. Thanks to Double J.

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1: In 2016, Frank Ocean delivered the evocative and haunting sounds of his brilliant second album, Blonde. 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
2: Future right in front of me. 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

0: 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This is Double J.
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The Push is turning 40, and they're bringing one seriously stacked party to celebrate. 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With acts like Friends Or Wrong, Killing Heidi, Regurgitator, and more. The twist? Each one of these legends is bringing a special guest on stage too. Think Alex Leahy, Alice Ivy, and Baker Boy. And Triple J Unearth is looking for one Victoria-based artist to join the bill and kick things off in style. 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

0: Hey, Zan Rowe here, and I'm back on your screens for a new season of Take 5. You'll hear extraordinary people share five songs that made them who they are today. This week, it's Darren Hayes from Savage Garden.
1: I've always known that what was magical about Savage Garden was the sum of the parts. Without him, it wouldn't have happened. Without me, it wouldn't have happened. Even though we did not have a brothership outside of the studio, together, otherworldly, kinetic, sparking chemistry.
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Yeah, we bring it back to the start. Here's a moment of silence, bring it back to the art. Mind blowing, it's a classical part of Zamrock, a hip hop, an alternative spark. Yeah, it's the way that I'm on.

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1: Hey, this is Daniel Kessler from Interpol. Our new album, This Mirror Weighs a Ton, is this week's feature album on Double J. This next song is The Bird and the Serpent. This song was like, I think we're all very fond of this piece of music and playing it. It has a very driving vibe to it from the moment the song starts. It's just kind of moving forward. And it's like one of those songs that just builds and really releases and then falls back down and then builds back up again. And then when you get to the outro, there's like some unexpectedness in these orchestrations and these instrumentation that we've never used before in our catalog. So that's always very exciting. And Paul's vocals just like crushes it the whole way. He's got some really standout lines, and you really feel his emotional peak in the choruses and so forth. So I love it.

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Score an invite to an exclusive listening party in Melbourne on Tuesday, September 8th, with the Avalanches spinning their unreleased album, No Bad Memories, in person. The guest list is tight, so head to the Double J website and tell us, in 25 words or less, which Avalanches song best describes you, and you could be hearing the Avalanches' new album, No Bad Memories, before anybody else in the world. 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

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Can't blame them, really. 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

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I'll be spinning the big tunes you know and love. And dipping deep into the parties of yesteryear to get your weekend started. The Block Party with me, Hao Latukefa. 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
1: Interpol open up their tightly wound sound on album number 8, This Mirror Weighs a Ton. 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
1: Erykah Badu and producer The Alchemist confirm there's a full album on the way. Here's the first taste, Witch Doctor.

Karen Lang here, serving up a mouth-watering menu for your lunch. I'm digging in the crates for essential song picks. Deep cuts. And hand-picked classics. The good stuff you forgot you loved. And the new stuff you're about to. All curated for your lunchtime reset. Let me soundtrack your midday with all-time greats and future favourites.

0: Yeah. Charlie Tuna.
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0: Dynamite MC, Crafty Cuts.
1: Yes, sir.
0: We return to make skin burn.
1: Fire.
0: The clock's ticking. Mm-hmm. What you gonna do with it?

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Be humble. And fame is man-given. Be grateful. Conceit is self-giving. Be careful. To show that I'm thankful, I try to stay prayerful and give you an eyeful instead of an earful. I only adhere to the ones that I'm dear to. And for the rest of my peer group, I can see clear through. Yeah.

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Want to be the first to hear the brand new album from the Avalanches? Score an invite to an exclusive listening party in Melbourne on Tuesday, September 8th, with the Avalanches spinning their unreleased album, No Bad Memories, in person. The guest list is tight, so head to the Double J website and tell us, in 25 words or less, which Avalanches song best describes you, and you could be hearing the Avalanches' new album, No Bad Memories, before anybody else in the world. Thanks to Double J. Sucker. Love.

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1: Here's another track from this week's classic album, Blonde by Frank Ocean on Double J.

Australian singer-songwriter Rowena Wise and her band are hitting venues across the country this October. It'll be your first chance to see her perform songs from her freshly released album, Bad Things Feel Good. These mesmerising shows kick off from Friday, October 15. Plus, legendary Australian band The Drones are back for a run of dates. It's their first tour in a decade and we're gearing up for some unmissable live shows. Sydney Garage Rock two-piece The Mess Hall will join them on all dates as a support band. The Drones are hitting stages across the country from August 14, so don't miss out. For dates and info on these tours and more, head to the Double J website.

0: Hey, Zan Rowe here, and I'm back on your screens for a new season of Take 5. You'll hear extraordinary people share five songs that made them who they are today. This week, it's Darren Hayes from Savage Garden.
1: I've always known that what was magical about Savage Garden was the sum of the parts. Without him, it wouldn't have happened. Without me, it wouldn't have happened. Even though we did not have a brothership outside of the studio, together, otherworldly, kinetic, sparking chemistry.
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1: In 2016, Frank Ocean delivered the evocative and haunting sounds of his brilliant second album, Blonde. 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

0: G'day, it's Dylan Lewis adding a little mischief to your arvos. Think tunes that get you moving. Cause baby, whether you're high or low. Guests you didn't see coming.
1: You know, this is the circuit of art.
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0: 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But not enough to panic. Leave your serious hat at the door as I bring some cheek to the business end of your day. Welcome to the house of fun. Double J. Love you.

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2: And a very good morning to you. Hello.

and happy Thursday. My name is Michael Hing. You are listening to Double J Mornings. I spent yesterday after the show on a bus, so parts of my body are aching like hell. 4-hour bus ride yesterday. But in pretty good spirits this morning, because I have some music from The Strokes to share with you. Also a little later on, a classic from The New Pornographers. And if you stick around right to the end of the show, towards midday, I'm going to put on something from Carnival's record this year that I absolutely loved. So lots to sink your teeth into this morning. Hope you're well. 0408 345 555 is our text line number. Happy Thursday to you all. Oh, let's kick things off with some avalanches. Now, entries are still open. Go to doublej.net.au and you could be at the Avalanches listening party we are doing next week. This is from their seminal record since I left you, Electricity. You're a Double J.

Want to be the first to hear the brand new album from the Avalanches? Score an invite to an exclusive listening party in Melbourne on Tuesday, September 8th, with the Avalanches spinning their unreleased album, No Bad Memories, in person. The guest list is tight, so head to the Double J website and tell us, in 25 words or less, which Avalanches song best describes you, and you could be hearing the Avalanches' new album, No Bad Memories, before anybody else in the world. Thanks to Double J.

0: man.
1: That is Birds and Fred Leone, Cousins, out of Southeast Queensland. Brother is the name of that track from last year. The Strokes, new music from them before that, off the Reality Awaits record. That was Lonely in the Future. But dang, it's good to have a new music from the Strokes. And we kick things off with the Avalanches. Now, go to doublej.net.au if you would like to enter the Avalanches listening party comp. Next week, we are putting on an exclusive listening party where the Avalanches will be spinning their new record. You'll be amongst the first people in the world to see it. And as far as I can tell, the only people who are able to have it played to them by the Avalanches. You can see... I mean, I don't know if it's going to be vinyls or it's going to be aux cord or it's going to be... I mean, I don't know how I imagine it'll be a pretty good setup because, you know, they are one of the... You know, some of the great audiophiles of their generation. But whatever it is, it's going to sound good. You're going to be there with them. Maybe they'll have it on wax cylinder, you know? Maybe it'll be... They'll bring it in. They're like vinyl's old hat. They're going back to wax cylinder. It's a like a Thomas Edison or whatever. They'll have it... Like a something called an Edisonograph or whatever it's called. Maybe it'll be on pianola. I imagine it'll be on contemporary formats. Doublej.net.au. Go there now. You can enter to win tickets. You've got to tell us in 25 words or less which Avalanche's song best represents you. And you could be on your way. Well, I guess, you know, you got to make your own way there. You could gain access to the Avalanche's new album, Listening Party. Still to come this morning, new music from Madonna teaming up with Kylie Minogue and going to take you back to 1999 with some Ozymandias. You thought of Ozymandias recently? I certainly haven't, but I'm back on board, baby. This is Le Luke now, Rewarding Melody. You're a Double J.

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0: That's Madonna and Kylie Minogue, Love Sensation. Some new music from Madonna and Kylie Minogue. And look, obviously, people love Madonna, people love Kylie Minogue. I would say that that song, Love Sensation, it's kind of, it's sort of one genre, you know? It's sort of a classic dance pop hit, you know? It's going to do great in the charts. People love it. What I'm saying is, why just stick to one genre when instead you could be doing salsa, jazz, funk, reggae, hip hop, and others? I am, of course, talking about the ways in which the band Ozzamatley, the 90s band out of Los Angeles, fused together both their sort of political activist leanings with many, many, many, many, many, many, many genres. And, you know, Chicano rock, rap rock, Latin rock, world fusion. They're doing it all. I honestly have not thought about Ozzamatley in, I don't know, I don't think have I played Ozzamatley on the show before? I don't think I have. But I, man, 20 years ago, 25 years ago, I loved Ozzamatley. I was wearing Thai fisherman pants and trying to grow dreadlocks. So, you know, I was a kind of a guy. Well, let's take you back to the late 90s now. Cut, chemist, sweet. It's Ozzamatley. You're listening to Double J.
1: Yeah, party people. Here we go. Yo. Yeah. Well, that's what I'm talking about.

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2: Interpol open up their tightly wound sound on album number 8, This Mirror Weighs a Ton. Back in Manhattan with producer Andrew Wyatt, taut guitars meet strings and woodwinds as the band reflect on the world around them from war.

Off your feature record, the latest offering from Interpol. It's called This Merry Way's a Ton, and that track was Wings on Fire. Let me tell you. Whether you're Icarus or a bird flying too close to a volcano, that's never a good sign. Flaming wings, unless it's buffalo wings and you eat chicken wings like that, and they're spicy. That's not my vibe. But if you're into that, good on you. Can you tell I spent 4 hours on a bus yesterday? Cramped as all hell on a bus. Really stuffed in there. Mia Dyson in there as well when the moment comes. And also Matt Lee. Cut Chemist Suite. I mean, still sounds so good 27 years later. I love Ozzy Matt Lee. Coming up, stick around for this. Jamiroquai. Ever heard of him? The Cat in the Hat. The Funkmeister General, etc., etc. I'm going to put on some of that. Also, if you stick around a little later, some Foster the People and something from Beck's latest record. So loads of music for you on the Double J, on the Double J Mornings program. Let's get into some more now. This is Bodega with Weather Me. You're on Double J.

0: Hey, Zan Rowe here, and I'm back on your screens for a new season of Take 5. You'll hear extraordinary people share five songs that made them who they are today. This week, it's Darren Hayes from Savage Garden.
1: I've always known that what was magical about Savage Garden was the sum of the parts. Without him, it wouldn't have happened. Without me, it wouldn't have happened. Even though we did not have a brothership outside of the studio, together, otherworldly, kinetic, sparking chemistry.
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I'll take all that you got. That is Kelly Lee Owens with Love You Got. You're on Double J Mornings. We played you before that. Jamiroquai Can't Heat. I mean, it's a hit for a reason, you know? He knows what he's doing. That Jamiroquai, what a lad. it's crazy how, like, I guess because it was kind of retro in the 90s, that music is so timeless now. Like, Jamiroquai will be a hit forever. That's my opinion. Now, what have I got for you coming up? New music from Beck, some Snowcaps. I love Snowcaps. Beth Orton, an absolute classic from Beth Orton, one of my favorite vocalists. Haunting stuff from her. That's all coming up. Right now, this is Ella Thompson with Dandelion. Pretty sure I'm allergic to him. Double J.